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1: Welcome to the Symphony Hour at 6. I am your host, Alexis Corbin, here with you for one more hour before I turn things over to David Sinkis. And the 6 o'clock hour is when we get to share a full-length masterwork. Today, a full-length symphony of Ludwig van Beethoven. Now, Beethoven's 6th symphony is the one I'm about to share with you, about 42 minutes of music, and I hope you can sit back and relax and take in all of it. This symphony is known as his Pastoral Symphony. It's programmatic. It reflects Beethoven's love of nature and the solace he found in nature as well. He once wrote in a letter to a friend, "No one can love the country as much as I do, for surely woods, trees, and rocks give back the echo which man desires to hear." Now, speaking of hearing, nature was often a place that Beethoven would retreat to because he felt less tormented there by his increasing hearing loss. We have the 6th Symphony of Beethoven in its entirety. George Zell leading the Cleveland Orchestra.

George Zell leading the Cleveland Orchestra in the Pastoral Sixth Symphony of Ludwig van Beethoven. We heard all of it during this symphony hour at 6. That's what these masterwork hours are for here on 95.5 KHFM. And there are a couple more masterworks in your future. The 8 p.m. and 10 p.m. hours, David Sinkis brings you the evening masterworks here on KHFM. I'm Alexis Corbin. If you're a lover of Beethoven's symphonies, then I hope you know about Santa Fe Pro Musica's Democratic Vistas project. It's a three-year series pairing all nine Beethoven symphonies with 20th and 21st century American music. If you went to their season opening concert, you heard Beethoven's fourth symphony. Their next Democratic Vistas concert features the fifth, but you can hear all nine of them if you go to all of those Democratic Vistas concerts throughout this season and the next two. You can find information at sfpromusica.org. And now we have a suite in F sharp minor by Gaspard Leroux. At the piano is Daniel Ben-Pienaar.

Daniel Ben Pienaar at the piano performing the suite in F sharp minor of Gaspard Leroux, who was a French harpsichordist active in Paris at the beginning of the 18th century. I'm Alexis Corbin. I am a radio host active on KHFM from 3 to 7 Monday through Friday, so my time with you is almost up. I am just so thrilled that we had another afternoon of music to share together, and I'll be back tomorrow at 3 to share Friday afternoon with you as well. So I hope you're right here in the same place, tuned into the same channel. But don't go anywhere, because David Sinkus is on the way with many hours of music to share with you. I'll leave you with the Nocturne No. 3 of Erik Satie, written for piano. It's performed here on harp by Yolanda Kondonassis. I hope you have a fabulous rest of your Thursday evening, and stay tuned for David after this.

0: The Nacian No. 3 of Erik Satie, written for piano. It was performed on harp by Yolanda Condonassis. And I'm Alexis Corbin, signing off for today. Stay tuned for David Sinkis coming up next.
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2: Albuquerque Chamber Soloists, opening its 35th season with Soaring Music for Strings, Sunday, October 11th at 2 p.m. at St. Paul Lutheran Church. The concert takes flight with Haydn's LARP Quartet, followed by Maurice Ravel's athletic, intricate sonata for violin and cello, which was dedicated to Claude Debussy. Edvard Grieg called his only string quartet, composed in 1877, a flight of imagination. The full-bodied sonorities of his piece evoke Scandinavian folklore and the Hardanger fiddle music of his native Norway. Our featured performers for this program will be violinist Megan Holland and Rosanda Marquardt, violist Laura Chang, and cellist James Holland. A pre-concert talk with refreshments will take place at 1:15 in the Fellowship Hall. Tickets and information available at abqcs.com and at the door. Albuquerque Chamber Soloists, a 35-year tradition of friends playing for friends.

0: 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I'm Renata Yazzie, Dineh musicologist and pianist, and every month I'll be sharing music and conversations with North American Indigenous composers. American Classical Voices, the third Thursday of every month at 6 p.m. on KHFM, streaming live at khfm.org.
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3: Quintessence, a community of singers. I'm Matthew Greer, Artistic Director of Quintessence, announcing the first concert of our 2026-27 season and a celebration of Quintessence's 40th birthday. The singers of Quintessence will present Just a Number, with music about the passage of time and the joys and frustrations of living, loving, and aging. Repertoire includes music of Jonathan Dove, Johannes Brahms, Elaine Hagenberg, Dale Trumbore, Taylor Scott Davis, and more. The concert is Sunday, October 11th, 3 p.m. at St. John's United Methodist Church, 2626 Arizona Street Northeast in Albuquerque, and will also be available by live stream. 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Quintessence celebrates our entry into middle age with Just a Number.

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2: 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You can see paintings and pottery, jewelry and textiles, folk art and photography. Why do they do it? They believe conversations contribute to their work. They want to know how their stories translate across canvas, loom, and kiln. Judy Tawalitz-Dewa puts it this way: the insights people have about my work help me see. The Galisteo Studio Tour is October 10th and 11th, 10 a.m. to 5 p.m. There will be food, maps, and artist videos at the community center. Gina Naya Moya says, "Part of my joy is sharing my work. This year's conversation could become next year's art." There's more information at galisteostudiotour.org.
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0: Number 8. Next is Saint-Saëns Danse Macabre, a high-energy tone poem. And finally, Rachmaninoff's The Bells, a choral piece that encapsulates life's most memorable moments through music, featuring vocalists Diana Newman, Ricardo Garcia, and Alexei Bogdanov. The Santa Fe Symphony Orchestra and Chorus's October concert, Schubert and the Bells. 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Many thanks to this concert's Reach for the Stars sponsors, Ann Detterer and William Seal. 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
1: Quintessence, a community of singers. I'm Matthew Greer, Artistic Director of Quintessence, announcing the first concert of our 2026-27 season and a celebration of Quintessence's 40th birthday. The singers of Quintessence will present Just a Number with music about the passage of time and the joys and frustrations of living, loving, and aging. Repertoire includes music of Jonathan Dove, Johannes Brahms, Elaine Hagenberg, Dale Trumbor, Taylor Scott Davis, and more. The concert is Sunday, October 11th, 3 p.m. at St. John's United Methodist Church, 2626 Arizona Street Northeast in Albuquerque, and will also be available by live stream. More information is available at quintessence-abq.com. Quintessence celebrates our entry into middle age with Just a Number.

0: Giovanni Battista Fontana was born in 1571 in the waning years of the Renaissance era, and he came of age as the Baroque era was emerging. At the other end of the spectrum, English musician William Boyce was born in 1711 in the final decades of the Baroque era. Their music bookends the Baroque, and you'll hear music by both men on Sunday Baroque this week. Every Sunday from 10 a.m. to 1 p.m. here on 95.5 KHFM, Classical Public Radio.
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2: the Sangre de Cristo Chorale, presenting the New Mexico premiere of Our Transcendental Passion by Paul Rudoy, Saturday, October 10th and Sunday, October 11th at 4 p.m. Written in the structure of an 18th century German passion, this piece features texts by transcendentalist writers of the 19th century, including Elizabeth Peabody, Henry David Thoreau, and over 30 others set to music based on the shape note, shaker, and Southern harmony traditions. Led by music director George Case, the Sangre de Cristo Chorale is in its 49th season of making music in New Mexico, Saturday, October 10th and Sunday, October 11th. Both performances begin at 4 p.m. at the First Presbyterian Church in Santa Fe. 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

0: Passion, sacrifice, and some of opera's most unforgettable music, Verdi's La Traviata brings the tragic love story of Violetta and Alfredo to life. Hear the NCPA Orchestra and Chorus led by Yu Long with a cast of acclaimed singers. I'm Lisa Flynn. 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
3: Quintessence, a community of singers. I'm Matthew Greer, Artistic Director of Quintessence, announcing the first concert of our 2026-27 season and a celebration of Quintessence's 40th birthday. The singers of Quintessence will present Just a Number, with music about the passage of time and the joys and frustrations of living, loving, and aging. Repertoire includes music of Jonathan Dove, Johannes Brahms, Elaine Hagenberg, Dale Trumbore, Taylor Scott Davis, and more. The concert is Sunday, October 11th, 3 p.m. at St. John's United Methodist Church, 2626 Arizona Street Northeast in Albuquerque, and will also be available by live stream. 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

0: There's a special connection that happens when voices come together in song. I'm Kathleen Rich, and once a month on KHFM, I invite you to slow down and enjoy that connection on the Choral Hour. We'll spend an hour with beautiful choral music from professional choirs around the world and from right here in the Southwest, featuring live concert recordings and award-winning selections. 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
0: Choro Looks, beginning its 12th season with The Road Home, a celebration honoring the centennial of Route 66. Sunday, October 18th, 4 p.m. at the Highland Theater on historic Route 66 in Albuquerque, with a 3 p.m. pre-concert talk on the history of Route 66 by Dr. Donatella Davanzo. Tickets and information at abqcorolux.org. 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

0: 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I'm Kathleen Rich. 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
2: Quintessence.

It's a community of singers. I'm Matthew Greer, Artistic Director of Quintessence, announcing the first concert of our 2026-27 season and a celebration of Quintessence's 40th birthday. The singers of Quintessence will present Just a Number with music about the passage of time and the joys and frustrations of living, loving, and aging. Repertoire includes music of Jonathan Dove, Johannes Brahms, Elaine Hagenberg, Dale Trumbore, Taylor Scott Davis, and more. The concert is Sunday, October 11th, 3 p.m. at St. John's United Methodist Church, 2626 Arizona Street Northeast in Albuquerque, and will also be available by live stream. More information is available at quintessence-abq.com. Quintessence celebrates our entry into middle age with Just a Number.

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1: This is Peter Van de Graaff. There were many influences on the music of Johann Sebastian Bach, but maybe none as strong as Dietrich Buxtehude, an organist who is based in northern Germany in Lübeck. And Bach walked, it said, hundreds of miles just to hear him play, to learn from him. We're going to hear some music of Buxtehude in just a few minutes. And we have some Bach right now and later. Let's begin here with a dance called an Allemande, which literally means a German dance, from the cello suite number 5 of the 6 by Johann Sebastian Bach. Here is cellist Phoebe Carey.

was cellist Phoebe Carey performing some music of Johann Sebastian Bach, and we're not done with that composer yet by any means. That was the Allemande from the cello suite number 5 in C minor of the 6 in all. I'm going to play for you one of the violin concertos of Bach in just a few minutes, but first this by the composer and organist who greatly influenced Bach, Dietrich Buxtehude, his Trio Sonata in G, and it's performed by the Trio Sonnerie.

some chamber music by a composer who focused on sacred music, organ music, Dietrich Buxtehude. And that trio sonata in G was played by the Trio Sonnerie. As is well known, Dietrich Buxtehude strongly influenced Johann Sebastian Bach. And it is to Bach that we now turn. We think of Bach as the great organist and the keyboard player. He was a professional violinist early in his life. And here is the Violin Concerto No. 2 by Johann Sebastian Bach. It's performed by Renaud Capuçon, violin, joined by the Chamber Orchestra of Europe.

Renaud Capuçon Violin and the Chamber Orchestra of Europe bringing us there the second of the two violin concertos by Johann Sebastian Bach, the E major. We have a set of variations of Benjamin Britten to hear in just a moment, based on the theme of his teacher. And I thought we could tie together the Bach we've been hearing with the Britten we will be hearing with a variation, a single variation, by Bach from his Goldberg Variations. Here is harpsichordist Peter Jan Belder.

Harpsichordist Peter Jonbelder, and one of the variations from the Goldberg Variations of Johann Sebastian Bach. Benjamin Britten paid tribute to his teacher, his beloved teacher, Frank Bridge, in writing a set of variations on a theme of Bridge. We're going to hear that work right now with the Academy of St. Martin in the Fields, conducted by Sir Neville Mariner.

That's music from 1937 by Benjamin Britten, paying tribute to his teacher Frank Bridge, and based on one of the three idols for string quartet of Bridge, and really the work that brought Britten international fame for the first time. Variations on a theme of Bridge with the Academy of St. Martin in the Fields and Sir Neville Mariner. We heard Bach earlier. Here is one of the Bach-Goldberg variations.

0: one of the Goldberg variations of Johann Sebastian Bach, played by Peter Jan Belder.
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0: An arrangement of The Reverie by Debussy.

originally piano music of Debussy, but arranged there for string quartet. That was the Brodsky Quartet and the Reverie. Here are two pieces for orchestra by Alexander Glazunov, The Idol and The Oriental Reverie, Oriental Daydream. Here is Yevgeny Sviatlanov to conduct the USSR Symphony.

Idol and Oriental Reverie, two pieces for orchestra by Alexander Glazunov, Yevgeny Sviatlanov, and the USSR Symphony. This reverie is by Stefan Heller. It's a prelude for piano. Jean Martin plays it.

pianist Jean Martin performing a prelude by pianist composer Stefan Heller of the 19th century, and that one has a subtitle attached to it. It's called The Reverie. Music now by Dame Ethel Smyth, English composer. Let's first hear her cello sonata in A minor with Mala Gebrian and Danny Holt.

Molly Gabrion and Danny Holt performing together the Cello Sonata in A Minor by an English composer. Her name is Dame Ethel Smyth, famous as a suffragette in the early 20th century. She wrote an opera which became quite popular, probably her best-known work, called The Wreckers, about people in a village in Cornwall that would lure ships to the rocks, and then they would take things from the ship after they crashed. Here is the prelude to Act Two, On the Cliffs, and Orlean de Martinez conducts.

That was the prelude to Act Two of an opera by Dame Ethel Smyth called The Wreckers. And the Lontano Ensemble was under the direction of Odeline de Le Martinez. With all the interest, the renewed interest in music by female composers, I'm not sure why that's not performed a lot more. The opera The Wreckers by Dame Ethel Smyth. Well, let's hear a little bit more English music. John Rutter conducts the Cambridge Singers and City of London Sinfonia, and not only conducts this music, he also composed it. It's called God Be In My Head.

0: John Rutter conducting his own music, God Be In My Head, with the Cambridge Singers and the City of London Sinfonia.
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0: I will feature Richard Stoltzman right now. Let's begin with the three perpetual movements of Francis Poulenc.

Richard Stoltzman and Nancy Allen, three perpetual movements of Francis Poulenc. Thank you for tuning in. Peter Van de Graaff here with some music of Brahms, and then we have Mozart, music by a friend of Mozart as well. Richard Stoltzman with Richard Good at the piano perform, first of all, some of the last music written by Brahms, which he wrote for the great clarinetist Richard Mühlfeld, who inspired Brahms to delay retirement and write music for the clarinet. Here is the clarinet sonata number 1.

Richard Stoltzman and Richard Good performing together that clarinet sonata number one of the two by Johannes Brahms. Here's a Brahms love song waltz.

Brabani and Anne-Sophie von Otter, and one of the love song waltzes by Brahms. It is now to Mozart that we turn, and the overture to an early opera of his, rarely seen, called Ascanio in Alba. Here's the overture to it with Concerto Armonico, conducted by Jacques Granvers.

A teenage Mozart wrote that music for his early opera, Ascanio in Alba. That was the overture to the opera. And from a complete recording, Concerto Armonico was directed by Jacques Grambert. Music now by a friend of Mozart's, a prominent composer. He was known as the Divine Bohemian in his day. His name is Josef Myslivicek. Mozart greatly admired him as a composer. It was mutual admiration as well. Here are, we have Camerata Chicago, directed by Drosten Hall. Wendy Warner Cello, this is the Cello Concerto in C by Josef Myslivicek.

music by a very fine composer from the time of Mozart and a good friend of Mozart, probably best known for his operas and oratorios in his day. But his name is Josef Myslivicek, a Bohemian composer, and his cello concerto in C was there with Wendy Warner and Camerata Chicago conductor Drosten Hall. Bit more for the cello, and just one cello and nobody else. This is Janos Starker performing an etude or study by, by all accounts, one of the greatest cellists of the 19th century, a German named David Popper.

0: Janos Starker, great Hungarian cellist, performing that music by German cellist composer David Popper from the Etudes Opus 73, the number 2.
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0: Nice treat ahead I have for you. I'm Peter Vantigraff, and it will be the Symphony No. 1 of the 7 by the Finnish composer Jean Sibelius. But first, we are in China for some music. A couple of pieces. Let's begin with this by Sun Yi Kuang. It's called Dance of Spring, and we have a Chinese pianist to play it. His name is Lang Lang.

often have the opportunity to hear classical music from China. But there we had a work from a composer born in 1945. His name is Sun Yi Kuang. And that was The Dance of Spring, played by Lang Lang. I'm going to stay in China for another composition and then turn to, you want to stay tuned for this, Klaus Mehrele conducting Sibelius. This is the Shanghai Overture by Bright Sheng, and it's performed by the San Diego Symphony, conducted by Yaqia Ling.

Music composed to celebrate the 80th anniversary of the Shanghai Conservatory of Music. It's called, thus not surprisingly, the Shanghai Overture. And it was written by the Chinese composer Bright Sheng. And this is the, or that was the San Diego Symphony conducted by Yaqia Ling. Now the Shanghai String Quartets, playing a little bit more Chinese music before we turn to something very different. Sibelius, the composer, in a moment. But first, this arrangement of the traditional Chinese melody, Jasmine Flower.

Jiangsu, or Jasmine Flower. Traditional Chinese melody arranged by Zhou Long and played by the Shanghai Quartet. Now to Sibelius and the first symphony of his, which he wrote originally in 1898-1899. And as was the case with many Sibelius pieces, he had further thoughts about it after hearing it at its premiere, conducting it at its premiere as well, and then revised it extensively. In this case, he destroyed the original version, and we now have this version. It is the Oslo Philharmonic. Klaus Mikkele is the conductor, and this is the Symphony No. 1 by Sibelius.

music composed in the final years of the 19th century by Jean Sibelius, the Symphony No. 1 in E minor. Performance by the Oslo Philharmonic, conductor Klaus Mäkelä. And after all that orchestral music, let's hear just a bit of piano music. It's a prelude from the Opus 15 sets by the Russian pianist composer, contemporary of Sibelius as well, Alexander Scriabin. Here is pianist Pierce Lane.

0: Pierce Lane and the Prelude Opus 15, number 4 by Scriabin.
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0: I hope you're able to relax and enjoy the music I have for you. I'm Peter Van de Graaff. We're going to listen to music inspired by two of the most musical birds of all, the lark and the nightingale. We have right now Michael Murray, organist, performing this toccata from an organ symphony by Charles-Marie Vidor.

That's from a two-disc set on the Telarc label called The Complete Wedding Album, that often used as a recessional in weddings. The Toccata from an Organ Symphony by Charles-Marie Vidor, and that was performed by organist Michael Murray. I'm Peter Van de Graaff. Before we get to our bird-inspired music, we have a 1908 composition by Frederick Delius called The Dance Rhapsody No. 1. Sir Charles Groves conducting here the Royal Liverpool Philharmonic.

Sir Charles Groves conducted the Royal Liverpool Philharmonic in that music by the English composer Frederick Delius, his Dance Rhapsody, number 1. This is by Felix Mendelssohn. It's called The Nightingale.

National Gallery Vocal Arts Ensemble, The Nightingale by Mendelssohn. Two of the most musical birds, and now we're going to focus on the cuckoo and the nightingale, and the lark, actually, three birds, although this first piece has a cuckoo and nightingale as the focus only. We'll hear the lark quartet of Haydn later on, the nightingale chorus from Handel's Solomon in just a bit. Here is Nicholas Parle, organ, with the London Baroque Charles Medlem conducting. This is the organ concerto of Handel, which has the calls of the cuckoo and nightingale as part of it, and thus the subtitle.

London Baroque, Charles Medlem conducting. The organ soloist was Nicholas Parle. And that's music of George Frederick Handel, his organ concerto number 13, which carries the subtitle The Cuckoo and the Nightingale. Some very obvious bird-like sounds evoked from the orchestra and the soloist from Handel in that work. We're hearing musical depictions of some very musical birds, cuckoo, the nightingale. The lark is coming up. Here is the Nightingale Chorus from Handel's oratorio, Solomon. Gabrielli Consort and Players, led by Paul McCreesh.

Paul McCreesh and the Gabrielli Consort, and Players, the Nightingale Chorus from Handel's Solomon. Another musical bird now, the lark. That is the subtitle of the string quartet by Haydn, and it earned its nickname because there's a tune in violin tune near the start of the piece. This is the D major quartet, opus 64, number 5 of Haydn, and it's played by the Hagen Quartet.

best, perhaps, because it is subtitled, and it's known as the Lark Quartet because of a violin theme in the first movement, which sounded to some commentator like a lark singing. String Quartet in D Major, Opus 64, number 5, and we heard a performance by the Hagen Quartet. Go back to the Nightingale for this Ode to the Nightingale by Schubert.

0: Dietrich Fischer-Dieskau, Gerald Moore with An die Nachtigall, the Ode to the Nightingale by Schubert.
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0: Well, I'm very sincere in telling you that I am very much looking forward to the music which we'll be hearing the next while. I'm Peter Van de Graaff. Recently, I've taken a great interest and love for the operas of Nikolai Rimsky-Korsakov. Now, we're going to hear the opening of his second-to-last opera, The Invisible City of Kitej, which we'll get to in just a few minutes. But here's an excerpt from his very last opera, Le Coq d'Or, The Golden Cockerel. Now, this has been arranged by Fritz Kreisler, who did a lot of arranging of other composers' music for his own use in recitals and the like. And here is his arrangement of the Hymn to the Sun from Le Coq d'Or. And it's played here by Kennedy with pianist John Linehan.

Kennedy, the violinist, John Linehan, the pianist. Music from Nikolai Rimsky-Korsakov's last opera, The Golden Cockerel, Le Coq d'Or. And that's Fritz Kreisler's arrangement of the Hymn to the Sun. A bit of Rimsky-Korsakov and then something by his pupil Glazunov. We'll also hear Mozart's 25th Symphony. This is from the second-to-last opera by Rimsky-Korsakov called The Invisible City of Kitej. And it tells the story in part of Fevronia, daughter of nature. And as the curtain rises on the opera, there one sees the forest in which Fevronia dwells. And this is the very opening music of the work, which is a hymn to nature. Andrei Chistiakov conducts the Bolshoi Theater Orchestra.

Rage. It's Yakov and the Bolshoi Theatre Orchestra. That's the music which one hears as the curtain goes up on the opera The Invisible City of Kitej by Nikolai Rimsky-Korsakov. One drawn immediately into the forest with that hymn to nature. This is music by a pupil of Rimsky-Korsakov, a man who idolized him. His name is Alexander Glazunov, and this is his To the Memory of a Hero. It doesn't say who the hero is. It's 1885 music, so we know it's not Rimsky-Korsakov, who died in 1908. Here's the USSR Symphony conducted by Yevgeny Svetlanov.

to the memory of a hero, an elegy for orchestra by Alexander Glazunov, Yevgeny Svyatlanov, and the USSR Symphony.

Fanfares for the Jubilee of Rimsky-Korsakov by Lyadov and Glazunov, played by Metropolitan Brass. Mozart was just 18 years old when he wrote this piece. It's sometimes referred to as the Little G Minor Symphony to set it apart from the great number 40 G Minor. It's the Symphony number 25 of Mozart. Jeffrey Tate with the English Chamber Orchestra.

Hello, good morning. I'm Tanya Cole, and today is Friday. And this is listener-supported 95.5 KHFM Classical Public Radio. 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And in the first half hour, this morning is a celestial fantasy and a vocalise. But our first work is a sonata di viole, written by Alessandro Stradella and performed by Catherine McIntosh with the Orchestra of the Age of Enlightenment. It is the ninth day of October.

0: Catherine McIntosh played violin and also directed the Orchestra of the Age of Enlightenment for Sonata di Viole by Alessandro Stradella. 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And today is October 9th, 2026. 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
3: Happy Friday. I'm KOAT 7 Weather Chief Meteorologist Byron Morton. A cool morning gives way to a warm Friday afternoon with bright skies. 79 the high for Albuquerque and 73 in Santa Fe. For tonight, mainly clear and cool with a low of 55 Albuquerque and 49 in Santa Fe. Saturday will be warm and breezy with a slight chance of a late day shower or thunderstorm. A high of 78 for Albuquerque and 71 in Santa Fe. And for Sunday, warm and breezy with a slight chance of a shower or thunderstorm. 79 Albuquerque and 73 in Santa Fe. Have a wonderful end of the week. 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

0: That was Celestial Fantasy by Alan Hovhaness, performed there by the Seattle Symphony, led by Gerard Schwartz, and written in the 20th century in 1935, and described by a reviewer, I guess about the album that it came off of, that this work feels like a secret sky you never knew existed. Hey, I'm Tanya Cole. It's 95.5 KHFM. It's also National Hispanic Heritage Month, recognizing and honoring the contributions, the traditions, as well as the culture of Hispanic and Latino communities. And every Friday at 4, that's today, by the way, we are featuring works from our library to celebrate. So be sure to tune in to hear Alexis Corbin discuss this week's chosen piece right here on 95.5 KHFM. Ahead is more music, of course, Vocalize by Sergei Rachmaninoff. 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

composed in the year 1915, composed and published in the same year, the last of his 14 romances. We heard cellist Misha Maisky with Pavel Gililov on piano. And we'll follow now with a work by Beethoven, considered by some as his most technically challenging piano composition, and perhaps one of the most demanding solo works in the entire piano classical repertoire. It is Piano Sonata number 29 in B flat major, also called Hammerklavier. And we hear it performed by Richard Good.

0: pianist Richard Good performing music by Beethoven, his piano sonata number 29 in B flat major, also called the Hammerklavier. And the first documented public performance of that work was by Franz Liszt in the year 1836 in Paris. And it was enthusiastically reviewed by Hector Berlioz. I'm Tanya Cole. It's 95.5 KHFM. Thanks for tuning in. The Dawn Patrol is out, by the way. You know, it's dark still, but I can see the little lights in the sky, the little very distant lights of the large balloons that always go up a little bit early to make sure everything is copacetic for everybody else to fly. Kind of cool to see those in the sky. We are wrapping up the Balloon Fiesta this weekend, by the way, in Albuquerque. Now let's hear about what the weather will be. What will we expect for it? From Byron Morton.
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2: Happy Friday. I'm KOAT 7 Weather Chief Meteorologist Byron Morton. A cool morning gives way to a warm Friday afternoon with bright skies. 79 the high for Albuquerque and 73 in Santa Fe. For tonight, mainly clear and cool with a low of 55 Albuquerque and 49 in Santa Fe. Saturday will be warm and breezy with a slight chance of a late day shower or thunderstorm. A high of 78 for Albuquerque and 71 in Santa Fe. And for Sunday, warm and breezy with a slight chance of a shower or thunderstorm. 79 Albuquerque and 73 in Santa Fe. Have a wonderful end of the week. 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
0: the Sangre de Cristo Chorale, presenting the New Mexico premiere of Our Transcendental Passion by Paul Rudoy. Saturday, October 10th and Sunday, October 11th at 4 p.m. Written in the structure of an 18th century German passion, this piece features texts by transcendentalist writers of the 19th century, including Elizabeth Peabody, Henry David Thoreau, and over 30 others set to music based on the shape note, shaker, and Southern harmony traditions. Led by music director George Case, the Sangre de Cristo Chorale is in its 49th season of making music in New Mexico, Saturday, October 10th and Sunday, October 11th. Both performances begin at 4 p.m. at the First Presbyterian Church in Santa Fe. Tickets and information at sdccorral.org. 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The opening concert of Spanish Art Song features festival alum Stephanie Sanchez and pianist Nathan Salazar. More than $10,000 in scholarships will be presented at the final performance and award ceremony on October 25th. 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

Music from Handel's Messiah. That was the Pastoral Symphony. James Galway played flute with John Georgiadis leading the Munich Radio Orchestra. And this is 95.5 KHFM. It's Classical Public Radio. I am your host, Tanya Cole. And next hour is, well, what is it? We will celebrate a birthday. We will start off with a celebration of a well-known composer's birthday. Find out who that is very soon.

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2: 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Violinist Alicia Peng and pianist Soumya Sankaran, both winners of the Jackie McGeehee Young Artist Competition, will take on movements from Pyotr Tchaikovsky's Violin Concerto and Robert Schumann's Piano Concerto. NMFIL music director Roberto Minchuk will conduct a program also including Ludwig van Beethoven's Leonor Overture No. 3 and Sergei Prokofiev's First Symphony, a classical symphony. Young musical stars play Tchaikovsky and Schumann, Sunday, October 11th, 2 p.m. at the National Hispanic Cultural Center. 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
3: Happy Friday. I'm KOAT 7 Weather Chief Meteorologist Byron Morton. A cool morning gives way to a warm Friday afternoon with bright skies. 79 the high for Albuquerque and 73 in Santa Fe. For tonight, mainly clear and cool with a low of 55 Albuquerque and 49 in Santa Fe. Saturday will be warm and breezy with a slight chance of a late day shower or thunderstorm. A high of 78 for Albuquerque and 71 in Santa Fe. And for Sunday, warm and breezy with a slight chance of a shower or thunderstorm. 79 Albuquerque and 73 in Santa Fe. Have a wonderful end of the week. 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
1: So we start with a work this hour by Camille Saint-Saëns. French composer and pianist, he was born on this day, October the 9th, in the year 1835 in Paris. And he was known for his symphonic poems, because at the time he was the first to write them as a Frenchman. He wrote poetry, essays, and plays as well. He was considered a prodigy at the piano and gave his first piano recital at age 11. And he was quite close to Franz Liszt, who called him the finest organist in the world. And he also helped found the National Society of Music. And his opera, Samson and Delilah, was rejected in Paris because of the prejudice against portraying biblical characters on the stage. It ultimately was given in German in the year 1877 in Weimar, on the recommendation, actually, of his friend Liszt. And later it was staged in Paris in the year 1890 and basically became his most popular opera. We hear the Samson and Delilah Grand Fantasy to start this hour. In celebration of the birth of Camille Saint-Saëns, Jeffrey Simon leads the London Philharmonic Orchestra.

You just heard the Samson and Delilah Grand Fantasy by Camille Saint-Saëns, performed by the London Philharmonic Orchestra, led by Jeffrey Simon. Celebrating the birth of Camille Saint-Saëns on this day, 191 years ago in Paris, October the 9th in 1835. We will follow now with a living composer, Jennifer Higdon, and this work is called Soliloquy, performed by the Lark Chamber Artists.

0: The Lark Chamber Artists Performing Soliloquy by Jennifer Higdon. I'm Tanya Cole here at your home for classical music in New Mexico. It's 95.5 KHFM. And also, the balloons are up. Lots of them. Always nice to look at. The Vocal Artistry Art Song Festival 2026 Canciones Españolas comes to the National Hispanic Cultural Center October 23rd through the 25th. Featuring masterclasses, guest artist recitals, and over $10,000 in scholarship awards. Student solo performances begin on the morning of Friday, October the 23rd, and all events are non-ticketed and open to the public. 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And coming up soon is music from Emmanuel Chabrier.
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0: Ervenike led the Monte Carlo Philharmonic in that Pastoral Suite by Emmanuel Charpentier. And now, once again, we will hear the weather forecast from head meteorologist Byron Morton at KOAT.
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2: Happy Friday. I'm KOAT 7 Weather Chief Meteorologist Byron Morton. A cool morning gives way to a warm Friday afternoon with bright skies. 79 the high for Albuquerque and 73 in Santa Fe. For tonight, mainly clear and cool with a low of 55 Albuquerque and 49 in Santa Fe. Saturday will be warm and breezy with a slight chance of a late day shower or thunderstorm. A high of 78 for Albuquerque and 71 in Santa Fe. And for Sunday, warm and breezy with a slight chance of a shower or thunderstorm. 79 Albuquerque and 73 in Santa Fe. Have a wonderful end of the week. 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
0: the Sangre de Cristo Chorale, presenting the New Mexico premiere of Our Transcendental Passion by Paul Rudoy, Saturday, October 10th and Sunday, October 11th at 4 p.m. Written in the structure of an 18th century German passion, this piece features texts by transcendentalist writers of the 19th century, including Elizabeth Peabody, Henry David Thoreau, and over 30 others set to music based on the shape note, shaker, and Southern harmony traditions. Led by music director George Case, the Sangre de Cristo Chorale is in its 49th season of making music in New Mexico, Saturday, October 10th and Sunday, October 11th. Both performances begin at 4 p.m. at the First Presbyterian Church in Santa Fe. Tickets and information at sdcchorale.org. 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The opening concert of Spanish Art Song features festival alum Stephanie Sanchez and pianist Nathan Salazar. More than $10,000 in scholarships will be presented at the final performance and award ceremony on October 25th. 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

That one entitled Canzone Primitoni of Eight Parts by Giovanni Gabrielli. Eric Kreese led the London Symphony Orchestra Brass.

That was a harp sonata written by Gioachino Rossini, performed by Claudia Antonelli. And please stay with us here at 95.5 KHFM, particularly if you like Mozart. Your morning Mozart always begins the 8 o'clock hour every weekday morning. It's a nice long one this morning. Also, the Santa Fe International Film Festival starts next week. And we get to hear from one of the filmmakers whose film will be featured. His name is Russell Goldman. The name of his film is Sender, and he'll talk about it. And the film stars Britt Lauer, Jamie Lee Curtis, and Rhea Seehorn. That follows the Mozart. And I am Tanya Cole, and I'll be right back, or I'll be here.

to Remy Charlip was the name of that one. The third movement from Lou Harrison's Seven Pastorales. Dennis Russell Davies led the Brooklyn Philharmonic Orchestra.

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1: Hey there, happy Friday, happy weekend, happy fall break for the kids here in Albuquerque anyway. Also the last weekend of the Balloon Fiesta, where it's a green flag morning, and looking from here like a fine flight of the hundreds of balloons out there at Balloon Fiesta Park. I'm Tanya Cole. I appreciate you being here. You have great timing if you like Mozart. Well, because that's coming up right after the weather forecast.
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2: Happy Friday. I'm KOAT 7 Weather Chief Meteorologist Byron Morton. A cool morning gives way to a warm Friday afternoon with bright skies. 79 the high for Albuquerque and 73 in Santa Fe. For tonight, mainly clear and cool with a low of 55 Albuquerque and 49 in Santa Fe. Saturday will be warm and breezy with a slight chance of a late day shower or thunderstorm. A high of 78 for Albuquerque and 71 in Santa Fe. And for Sunday, warm and breezy with a slight chance of a shower or thunderstorm. 79 Albuquerque and 73 in Santa Fe. Have a wonderful end of the week. 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
3: 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Led by music director Guillermo Figueroa and choral director Carmen Flores Mansi, Schubert and the Bells features music of Gothic origins, beginning with the mysterious and dramatic Schubert's Unfinished Symphony No. 8. Next is Saint-Saëns' Danse Macabre, a high-energy tone poem. And finally, Rachmaninoff's The Bells, a choral piece that encapsulates life's most memorable moments through music, featuring vocalists Diana Newman, Ricardo Garcia, and Alexei Bogdanov. The Santa Fe Symphony Orchestra and Chorus's October concert, Schubert and the Bells, Sunday, October 18th, 4 p.m. at the Lenzing. 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Many thanks to this concert's Reach for the Stars sponsors, Ann Detterer and William Seal.
1: This morning's Mozart has a nickname, and that is the Second Ployer. It was written for Mozart's pupil, Barbara Ployer, who is also known as Babette. And the time that Mozart was in Vienna was a time when musical patronage and public performance flourished. And Mozart relied at that time on five different income streams: patronage, opera commissions, publications, teaching, and concerts. And of these, performing his own concertos was probably the most lucrative and beneficial. And during the Lenten season of the year 1784, Mozart put on something like, 22 subscription concerts in about a 6-week period, which is quite a bit. And these concerts

you know, connected him to aristocrats, as well as helped him gain pupils. So one of his pupils was the talented daughter of a Salzburg official living in Vienna, and that was Babette. And this concerto was written for her. It's piano concerto number 17 in G major. The Kirschel number is 453. We hear Mitsuko Uchida, who conducts from the piano, the Cleveland Orchestra. Here is your morning Mozart.

0: Piano Concerto number 17 in G major, Kerschel number 453, also called the Second Ployer, written for Barbara Ployer, a pupil of Mozart. That was Mitsuko Uchida playing piano as well as conducting from the piano, the Cleveland Orchestra, and that was your morning Mozart. I am Tanya Cole, I'm your morning host, and I'm here at your home for classical music in New Mexico. It's 95.5 KHFM. And we also talk a lot and share a lot about the arts. And this certainly is one of those events. It's the Santa Fe International Film Festival. It starts next week. And ahead of the festival, at least here on KHFM, you'll hear several interviews with different folks involved or having films screened. Just like this one, Russell Goldman. His film will screen a week from today. It is called Sender. The 18th annual Santa Fe International Film Festival starts very soon. It starts on Wednesday, October 14th, and it runs through Monday, October 19th. And there are special screenings. There's New Mexico films. There are special events. There's a film competition, a TV episodic category, as well as short films. There is so much to check out. One of the films featured is called Sender, starring Britt Lauer, who you may be familiar with from the disturbing series Severance. I certainly remember her from that. It also features Rhea Seehorn, known most recently for the Emmy Award-winning program Pluribus. And the film features Jamie Lee Curtis as well. And we all know Jamie Lee Curtis, a very well-known career actor, recently appearing in the series The Bear. A filmmaker from Virginia, Russell Goldman, directed this film, and he is here with me this morning. This is his first feature-length film and premiered at South by Southwest in Austin in March of this year. Welcome, Russell. Thanks so much for being here today.
1: Thank you for having me.
0: Of course. So first of all, big congratulations to you, as this film, Sender, has garnered all kinds of rave reviews from places like Variety and Screen Rant, and the list goes on. And it will play at even more festivals after this one and is set to be released in theaters next year. Did you write the screenplay as well?
1: I did write the screenplay. Yeah, absolutely. Yes, it was inspired by a short film that I made 5 years ago.
0: Sometimes for these festivals, directors will be in attendance for like a Q&A session or a discussion after the film. The film is screening one time on Friday, which is October the 16th in the evening. And I'm wondering if you will be in attendance for that screening or have any kind of special thing going on for the screening of it here at the festival.
1: I plan on being there. It's coming in between. I'm going to my alma mater, Wesleyan University, to screen the film. I believe that's on the 14th. And then I am going to the Woodstock Film Festival after Santa Fe. So I am literally seeing if there are flights that get me to all these places in time. But I heard nothing but wonderful things about this festival. Our distributors at MPI, Dark Sky, have a longstanding relationship with the festival as well. We applied and were accepted before we were acquired by Dark Sky, but they were like, you have to come. It's like that they are a haven for filmmakers, and they treat every movie so well.
0: If it means anything, it's a beautiful time of year. I mean, I know fall is really nice in a lot of places, but it is especially beautiful here. I don't know if you have been to Santa Fe, but it's a lovely place to come during the fall time.
1: I went to Santa Fe once in 2019. It was one of the first jobs I did for Jamie Lee Curtis. She was working on an eco-horror story called Mother Nature. At the time, it was a screenplay. And later on, we made it as a graphic novel. If you're around Jamie, she like just kind of picks up, whether it's in front of her or whether it's something that comes to her, ideas will call to her. In this case, it was a brushing scam, which I will explain to the listeners is this e-commerce delivery scam where you receive things in the mail that you did not order. Usually it's like knockoff or like low quality materials. And oftentimes it is to boost that product on an algorithm like Amazon's. Oftentimes you will find your name and your address associated with a quote unquote review for that product. It's a very roundabout, silly way of creating value for somebody. It feels very invasive and personal, even though it's just like a data point on somebody's scheme. And she and I discovered the scam, and she was like, that's a cool idea for something. And I agree with her. It stayed with me. And I think it was when I experienced my own weird delivery scam. I ordered a Valentine's Day gift for my wife, and then out of the box, instead of a dress, I got these muddy shin guards that were stained and smelled terrible. Not a brushing scam. It was late COVID era. I was the guy still like wiping down groceries, like well after we learned that that was not a helpful or useful thing to do. And I will never forget the feeling of dropping them. And I'll never forget the feeling like I brought this into my house. That was the thing that allowed me to access the perspective of the main character that I would build a sketch of in the short film. And then in this feature film, this woman who is experiencing this insane amount of deliveries and redevotes her life and tortured relationships to just try and find who's doing this to her.
0: Russell, is there anything else that maybe you would like to share?
1: It is a conversation. That's the exciting thing about making art, is that you get to open up a conversation and you place a lot of faith in the audience to go somewhere with you and talk about it with you. So I think I'm honored to have the chance to have the conversation.
0: I have been speaking with Russell Goldman, director and writer of the film Sender, which is making its New Mexico premiere at the Santa Fe International Film Festival on Friday night, October 16th. Information and tickets at santafe.film. Hey, and if you happen to miss any part of that interview, the extended version is or will be up on our website by the time my time is up this morning, which is around 11 a.m. You can just go to khfm.org and scroll down to In the Studio. All kinds of things you can hear there, by the way. We'll continue now with music by Claude Debussy, the second movement from his string quartet in G minor, performed by the Juilliard String Quartet.

0: That was the Juilliard String Quartet performing string quartet music in the key of G minor, the second movement from Claude Debussy. And now here is head meteorologist Byron Morton from KOAT one last time this morning.
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2: Happy Friday. I'm KOAT 7 Weather Chief Meteorologist Byron Morton. A cool morning gives way to a warm Friday afternoon with bright skies. 79 the high for Albuquerque and 73 in Santa Fe. For tonight, mainly clear and cool with a low of 55 Albuquerque and 49 in Santa Fe. Saturday will be warm and breezy with a slight chance of a late day shower or thunderstorm. A high of 78 for Albuquerque and 71 in Santa Fe. And for Sunday, warm and breezy with a slight chance of a shower or thunderstorm. 79 Albuquerque and 73 in Santa Fe. Have a wonderful end of the week. 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
4: 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Exotic baking spices complement layers of guava, white peach, and macerated mango with apricot. There is an intensity and purity of the fruit that is delineated, spicy, and laser-focused. 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

Music from the Hari Janosch Suite, an intermezzo from the opera, the same name, written by Zoltán Kodály. That was Maris Janssens conducting the Oslo Philharmonic. It is Classical Public Radio. That is what you're listening to right here at 95.5 KHFM. We are also your home for Performance Today with Valerie Kaler, and that starts soon. Stay with us. I'm Tanya Cole.

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1: Antonín Dvořák played dance music his entire life, in the village orchestra, as a kid, in a dance band after college, always hearing the sounds of stomping feet, laughter, and the rustic dances of his Bohemia. Not surprising, then, that so much of his own music has the feel of dance. Even when he was writing chamber music or symphonies or concertos, Dvořák could not stop himself from dancing. 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I'm Valerie Kaler. Dvořák used a fiery Czech dance called a furiant as the basis for the finale of his violin concerto. We'll hear the whole thing from a concert in Brainerd, Minnesota, ahead this hour.
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5: 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I'm Brand Stevens. 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

From APM, American Public Media, this is Performance Today, taking you to concerts around the world. I'm Valerie Kaler. In 1879, the great Hungarian violinist Joseph Joachim asked his friend Antonín Dvořák to write a piece for him, and Dvořák was thrilled. At the time, Joachim was a star, and Dvořák was fairly new on the scene. So Dvořák spent a few months happily cooking up a concerto for violin and orchestra. Joachim got the music and tried to be supportive and even polite, but the fact was he thought the concerto just did not work. So Dvořák spent 2 months revising that piece, sent it back to Joachim, who sat on it for 2 years, until finally telling Dvořák the piece needed some more revisions. A few months later, Joachim played it with Dvořák privately, just to get a sense of how it was shaping up. The piece finally premiered in 1883, 4 years after Dvořák had begun to write it. Oh, and by the way, Joachim, the violinist for whom Dvořák had written the piece, didn't play the premiere. He said he was too busy, and he never played the piece in public. Thousands of violinists since then have thought the piece is great. Violinist Stefan Jakiv makes the case for Dvořák's concerto in Brainerd, Minnesota. Christian Reif conducts the Lakes Area Music Festival Orchestra in the violin concerto by Antonín Dvořák.

I just love how dancey that finale is. Dvorak based it on a fiery Czech dance called a furiant. I hope it's as fun to play as it is to listen to. We heard the violin concerto by Antonín Dvorak, written for Josef Joachim, who essentially turned up his nose at it. Too bad for you, Joe. We heard Stefan Jakiv soloing. Christian Reif led the Lakes Area Music Festival Orchestra, recorded live in concert in Brainerd, Minnesota, during the Lakes Area Music Festival.

0: In a moment, how many strings does it take to get to the center of this Paganini? 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
2: Quintessence, a community of singers. I'm Matthew Greer, Artistic Director of Quintessence, announcing the first concert of our 2026-27 season and a celebration of Quintessence's 40th birthday. The singers of Quintessence will present Just a Number with music about the passage of time and the joys and frustrations of living, loving, and aging. Repertoire includes music of Jonathan Dove, Johannes Brahms, Elaine Hagenberg, Dale Trumbore, Taylor Scott Davis, and more. The concert is Sunday, October 11th, 3 p.m. at St. John's United Methodist Church, 2626 Arizona Street Northeast in Albuquerque, and will also be available by live stream. 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Quintessence celebrates our entry into middle age with Just a Number.
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4: Hi there, I am Tanya Cole. Thanks for being here. As you may well be aware, this Monday is Indigenous Peoples Day. And there are happenings in Santa Fe beginning tomorrow through Monday in that honor. And tomorrow morning, as well as on Sunday, on the Santa Fe Plaza, there will be dancing from various tribes from around the state beginning at 10 a.m. through 3 p.m. And the holiday is meant to remember, honor, and uphold Native American neighbors from the 23 tribes, nations, and pueblos in New Mexico. You can find information about happenings in Santa Fe, specifically at santafe.org/Indigenous Peoples Day. And now let's return to performance today.
0: For a string player, nothing derails a performance quite like a broken string. It generally means stopping in the middle of the music, apologizing to the audience, and taking a couple minutes to change and retune the busted string. That's for the average string player, anyway. Then there was Niccolo Paganini, the great Italian violinist of the early 1800s. Somehow the timing always seemed to work out for his dramatic flair. He'd be on stage getting toward the end of a concert. One string on his violin would break. He wouldn't stop. He'd keep going with three. But then a second string would break, and a third. So all that was left was one. Paganini would then play an entire encore using just that one string. His own composition, a set of variations on a tune from Rossini's opera, Moses in Egypt. Paganini's Moses fantasy has become a fun challenge for violinists and cellists. Let's drop in on a concert in Palm Beach, Florida. Anias Nivourian has all four strings of her cello intact here, but she is only playing on the high string of the cello, the A. Her sister Marta Osnivourian is at the piano. This is the Moses fantasy by Niccolo Paganini.

the cello has four strings, C, G, D, and A. Cellist Anias Nivorian played that whole piece on just the one string, the A string. Niccolo Paganini's Variations on a Theme by Rossini, also known as the Moses Fantasy. Anias Nivorian played cello with her sister Marta Aznivorian at the piano in concert at the Flagler Museum in Palm Beach, Florida. Our broadcast of that performance made possible by the Palm Beach County Board of County Commissioners. Anias Nivorian and Marta Aznivorian gave their first public performance at their Armenian church in Evanston, Illinois. Ani was 4 years

0: years old, Marta was 8. And shortly after that, they got to play with the Chicago Symphony on PBS. And they performed quite a bit together before going their separate ways in college. Both Ani and Marta have built great careers for themselves. And in recent years, they've started to play again as a duo. Cellist Ani Aznavourian, pianist Marta Aznavourian, the Aznavourian Duo. In a moment, a romantic who said niet to the avant-garde. 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
3: Albuquerque Chamber Soloists, opening its 35th season with Soaring Music for Strings, Sunday, October 11th at 2 p.m. at St. Paul Lutheran Church. The concert takes flight with Haydn's LARP Quartet, followed by Maurice Ravel's athletic, intricate sonata for violin and cello, which was dedicated to Claude Debussy. Edvard Grieg called his only string quartet, composed in 1877, a flight of imagination. The full-bodied sonorities of his piece evoke Scandinavian folklore and the Hardanger fiddle music of his native Norway. Our featured performers for this program will be violinist Megan Holland and Roxanda Marquardt, violist Laura Chang, and cellist James Holland. A pre-concert talk with refreshments will take place at 1:15 in the Fellowship Hall. 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Albuquerque Chamber Soloists, a 35-year tradition of friends playing for friends.
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0: Rachmaninoff called him the greatest composer of our time. But Nikolai Medtner is hardly talked about these days. He inhabited his own little musical world, didn't write big stage dramas, not especially innovative, and no matter how much the avant-garde pressed ahead, he just kept writing lovely romantic pieces, mostly for piano. Here's pianist Sasha Kasman-Laud with her arrangement of Winter Evening, one of Nikolai Medtner's two poems.

0: Pianist Sasha Kasman-Loud played Winter Evening, the first of Nikolai Metner's two poems. That performance was recorded live at the American Piano Awards 2025 sneak preview event at Steinway Hall in New York City. Both of Sasha's parents are accomplished pianists. Her father, Yakov Kasman, won the Van Cliburn in 1997. She went everywhere with their folks, running wild like a little kid does, until they began to play. And then, she said, quote, I was as still as a stone statue. They discovered that the antidote to my hyperactivity was a concert. Sasha is now teaching at Utah State University and says she is always drawn to the pieces that aren't often heard, like Winter Evening by Nikolai Metner. This coming spring, I invite you to join me on an in-person musical tour of Germany and Prague. We'll attend three of the world's premier classical music events, the Dresden and Prague Spring Music Festivals, and the Beethoven Festival in Leipzig. All the details, including the full itinerary, available online at publicradiocustomtravel.org. 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Our technical director here at PT is Craig Thorson. Jean Barron is our technical producer. Our manager of media production and operations is Corey Schreppel. The senior director of media operations for APM is Josh Kubasta. We had engineering help this week from Michael DeMarc, Cameron Wiley, Derek Ramirez, and Michael Osborne. 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
0: From APM, American Public Media, this is Performance Today. I'm Valerie Kaler. In 1919, Sergei Prokofiev started writing The Fiery Angel, a tumultuous opera about a woman named Renata, consumed by her visions of an angel who promises to return to her in human form. Eventually, Renata becomes a nun and joins a convent, but her visions spread to the other sisters, leading to an exorcism, and then the Inquisition condemns Renata to death. That surrealist opera did not go anywhere during Prokofiev's lifetime, but he did repackage much of the music into this explosive symphony. Prokofiev Symphony No. 3 from a concert in Minneapolis on the way.
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4: Quintessence, a community of singers. I'm Matthew Greer, Artistic Director of Quintessence, announcing the first concert of our 2026-27 season and a celebration of Quintessence's 40th birthday. The singers of Quintessence will present Just a Number with music about the passage of time and the joys and frustrations of living, loving, and aging. Repertoire includes music of Jonathan Dove, Johannes Brahms, Elaine Hagenberg, Dale Trumbore, Taylor Scott Davis, and more. The concert is Sunday, October 11th, 3 p.m. at St. John's United Methodist Church, 2626 Arizona Street, Northeast in Albuquerque, and will also be available by live stream. More information is available at quintessence-abq.com. Quintessence celebrates our entry into middle age with Just

This hour of performance today is sponsored in part by a generous donation from Robert and Victoria Shavitz. From APM, American Public Media, this is Performance Today. I'm Valerie Kaler. I'm so glad you're here for our musical adventures and discoveries. We know Georg Telemann as a composer, but he also wanted to be known as a gardener. Around 1740, Telemann's musical life relaxed a bit, and he got his hands dirty. He wrote to a friend, quote, "I am insatiable where hyacinths and tulips are concerned, greedy for ranunculi, especially for anemones." So Telemann tapped into a network of plant exchanges through the mail, getting seeds and rare plants from across Germany and beyond. The plant exchange, kind of like those chainmail exchanges back in the day. Many of the people involved were fellow composers and musicians. At one point, Telemann got a whole shipment of plants from Handel. Telemann took great care of his garden in Hamburg. He told a friend, quote, "While music is my field and plow and serves to give me many of my keenest pleasures, over the past few years I've found a new companion, namely the love of flowers." Let's hear a bit of Telemann's Field and Plow from a concert in Bridgehampton, New York. The Concerto for Flute, Viola, and Oboe d'Amore by Georg Telemann.

The Concerto for Flute, Viola, and Oboe d'Amore by Georg Telemann. Maria Martin played flute, Song Wu was the violist, and James Austin Smith played oboe. They were joined by a half dozen musical friends during the Bridgehampton Chamber Music Festival in Bridgehampton, New

New York. You might have noticed that in the title, I didn't just say oboe, I said oboe d'amore, the oboe of love. If the regular oboe is the soprano of the oboe family, the oboe d'amore is the alto. The sound is lower and mellower, and some people find it a little bit less nasal than the regular oboe. Telemann originally wrote that piece for the oboe d'amore and the viola d'amore, the viola of love. Flute d'amore did exist as well, but Telemann passed it up for this particular work. Nowadays, musicians can choose whether they want to perform the concerto on oboe d'amore or standard oboe, and the viola d'amore or standard viola. That performance we just heard used a regular oboe and a regular viola, and the result was still lovely. Telemann's concerto for flute, oboe, and viola. Two green thumbs up.

0: in a moment for love of the game. 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
1: And it's right here on 95.5 KHFM. I'm Tanya Cole. And this fall, Savor New Mexico celebrates St. Clair Wines and their Mimbres Red Collection. 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As part of Savor New Mexico, St. Clair Wines is offering a 2027 concert experience for two. 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
1: Albuquerque Chamber Soloists, opening its 35th season with Soaring Music for Strings, Sunday, October 11th at 2 p.m. at St. Paul Lutheran Church. The concert takes flight with Haydn's Lark Quartet, followed by Maurice Ravel's athletic, intricate sonata for violin and cello, which was dedicated to Claude Debussy. Edvard Grieg called his only string quartet, composed in 1877, a flight of imagination. The full-bodied sonorities of his piece evoke Scandinavian folklore and the Hardanger fiddle music of his native Norway. Our featured performers for this program will be violinist Megan Holland and Roxanda Marquardt, violist Laura Chang, and cellist James Holland. A pre-concert talk with refreshments will take place at 1:15 in the Fellowship Hall. Tickets and information available at abqcs.com and at the door. Albuquerque Chamber Soloists, a 35-year tradition of friends playing for friends.
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0: Pianist Emmanuel Ax has been performing for over 50 years now, and ever known for his modesty, here's how he sums up his half century of success. He says, quote, "I just started and I stuck to it. I liked it. I think the sheer enjoyment of it is a talent in itself." Let's drop in on a concert he gave at Spivey Hall in Morrow, Georgia. Pianist Emmanuel Ax playing the Nocturne in C-sharp minor, Opus 27, No. 1 by Frédéric Chopin.

0: the Nocturne in C sharp minor by Chopin. Pianist Emmanuel Axe gave that concert at Spivey Hall on the campus of Clayton State University in Morrow, Georgia. Our broadcast of that performance was made possible by the Walter and Emily Spivey Foundation. Emmanuel Axe is known not just for his musicianship, but for his modesty and his warm personality. His longtime friend and chamber music partner, cellist Yo-Yo Ma, recently told the New York Times that Axe has always followed a code of conduct. Axe never speaks badly of other pianists. Instead, he finds ways to lift them up. He remains kind and optimistic, and he works to build trust with other performers. Axe's character makes his environment and the music that much better. I think Manny's code could be applied to all our lives. Lift up others, be kind, build trust with our fellow humans. Great code to live by in music and in life from pianist Emmanuel Axe. In a moment, a Prokofiev pivot. 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

0: features music of Gothic origins, beginning with the mysterious and dramatic Schubert's Unfinished Symphony No. 8. Next is Saint-Saëns' Danse Macabre, a high-energy tone poem. And finally, Rachmaninoff's The Bells, a choral piece that encapsulates life's most memorable moments through music, featuring vocalists Diana Newman, Ricardo Garcia, and Alexei Bogdanov. The Santa Fe Symphony Orchestra and Chorus's October concert, Schubert and the Bells. Sunday, October 18th, 4 p.m. at the Lenzic. 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Many thanks to this concert's Reach for the Stars sponsors, Ann Dederer and William Seal.
1: 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I'm Olga Kern. 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
2: Hi there, I'm Tanya Cole. Thanks for tuning in to Performance Today here on 95.5 KHFM. And I mentioned this earlier, but there's celebrations going on in Santa Fe. I'm sure in other places too, but this is the one that I know about. And on Monday, honoring, there will be a Native Nations powwow on the Santa Fe Plaza in honor of Indigenous Peoples Day. It's the fourth annual Native Nations powwow, and you can enjoy powwow dancing, vendor booths, and a parade of nations. Food trucks will be open throughout the day. It starts at 9 a.m. with an opening prayer and land acknowledgement. And then throughout the day are various dances, and there are art booths open all day long as well. And at noon, there's a grand entry and parade of nations. And then it closes at 4:30 p.m. And again, you can find all the information out about that at santafe.org/Indigenous Peoples Day. Okay, let's join for the last segment of Performance Today with Valerie Kaler.
3: Back during the first months of the pandemic, when we were all learning what lockdown meant, pretty much everyone had to rethink pretty much everything. Plans that had been years in the making were completely upended. A word that came up a lot during this time was pivot. Pre-pandemic, I always felt this word as stationary. The object is in one place, and when it pivots, it just faces another direction. When arts organizations all around the world needed to rework their entire calendars, the vibe of the word pivot changed for me. Now I picture a basketball player running full steam down the court, then getting blocked and needing to change her trajectory. Pivot. The music we're going to hear next came to exist in its current form because Sergei Prokofiev had to pivot. Little background, Prokofiev really loved opera, really wanted to write opera, did not have much success in that genre. He worked on an opera called The Fiery Angel for nearly a decade, but it never got off the ground. Super complicated story about nuns and demons and visions, no happy ending in sight. Even though he couldn't find anyone willing to stage the opera, Prokofiev felt like it was some of the best music he'd ever written, and a friend suggested he turn that material into a symphony. Pivot. Maintain the energy and the momentum, but altered the trajectory. Paolo Bortolomioli leads the Minnesota Orchestra in the Symphony No. 3 by Sergei Prokofiev. We'll join them at the start of the second movement.

0: The final three movements of Sergei Prokofiev's Symphony No. 3. That performance recorded live at Orchestra Hall in downtown Minneapolis, Minnesota, with Paolo Bortolamioli conducting the Minnesota Orchestra. Hey, what are you doing in April? Let's go to Prague and Dresden and Berlin. PT has organized a cozy group tour of those cities where we'll take in the sights and the sounds at three of classical music's biggest festivals. Spots are limited, so if you're considering this trip, let's go. Details, dates, and itinerary can be found at publicradiocustomtravel.org. That's publicradiocustomtravel.org. Our staff here at PT is senior producer Catherine Slusher, producers Megan Oglesby and Kathleen Bradbury, associate producer John Goman, music logger David Kemp, and our classical digital producer is Inez Guanches. I'm Valerie Kaler. This is Performance Today from APM, American Public Media.
1: And it is on 95.5 KHFM Classical Public Radio. I'm Tanya Cole, wishing you the best weekend with the most lovely weather. Fall is so nice here. I like it. And thanks so much, too, for choosing your station to listen to this morning. I think it was the right choice. It's appreciated. And coming up very shortly is Amy O'Brien with her midday program. And then you will be joined by Alexis Corbin at 3 p.m., for her program, Afternoons with Alexis. You have the signature scary to look forward to in the 4 o'clock hour, as well as a featured piece for National Hispanic Heritage Month. There is much to enjoy ahead. Take care.
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5: 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I'm Amy O'Brien, and I've got your soundtrack for the next 4 hours. Join me for Lunch at the Pops, our big one at 1 Masterwork, and at 2, your afternoon oasis. So settle in, and let's enjoy some music together.

95.5 KHFM, Santa Fe, Albuquerque. Welcome to Friday. It's Amy O'Brien. That was Leonard Pinario bringing his brilliance to the Grand Scherzo by Louis Morel Gottschalk, one of America's great piano virtuosos. And next, we travel to 18th century for music by Johann Georg Rolig. Now, he spent much of his career in the service of aristocratic courts, but he was also a keyboard virtuoso and a teacher when many musicians often had to wear many hats just to make a living. He had a strong local reputation, but was later overshadowed by giants like Haydn and Mozart. We're going to hear his trumpet concerto in E flat major, the favorite for trumpet music of the classical era, as it really allows the instrument this ceremonial grandeur. So let's enjoy the piece performed here by Ludwig Guttler and the virtuoso Saxonier on 95.5 KHFM.

0: Your home for classical music in New Mexico, KHFM, Ludwig Guttler and the virtuoso saxonier performing the Trumpet Concerto in E-flat major, composed by Johann Georg Rolig. Thanks for being tuned in, and I don't want to even forget to let you know, because it's Friday and things get busy, but I need to make clear that it is October. And that means we have Signature Scaries happening each weekday afternoon in the second piece of the 4 o'clock hour, a creepy theme or a story to tell. Tune in for the day's selected Signature Scary with Alexis Corbin and be prepared for a little Halloween oogity boogity here on KHFM. Stay with me. I have more music coming up, including Orlando Gibbons next.
1: Giovanni Battista Fontana was born in 1571 in the waning years of the Renaissance era, and he came of age as the Baroque era was emerging. At the other end of the spectrum, English musician William Boyce was born in 1711 in the final decades of the Baroque era. Their music bookends the Baroque, and you'll hear music by both men on Sunday Baroque this week.
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6: Quintessence, a community of singers. I'm Matthew Greer, Artistic Director of Quintessence, announcing the first concert of our 2026-27 season and a celebration of Quintessence's 40th birthday. The singers of Quintessence will present Just a Number, with music about the passage of time and the joys and frustrations of living, loving, and aging. Repertoire includes music of Jonathan Dove, Johannes Brahms, Elaine Hagenberg, Dale Trumbor, Taylor Scott Davis, and more. The concert is Sunday, October 11th, 3 p.m. at St. John's United Methodist Church, 2626 Arizona Street Northeast in Albuquerque, and will also be available by live stream. 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Quintessence celebrates our entry into middle age with Just a Number.

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Rose Concert of Viols performing the double bass Fantasia, composed by Orlando Gibbons. Next up, we'll enjoy music from a composer who wrote a letter to his mother at age 9, declaring very firmly, "I was meant to be a composer and will be, I'm sure." And fortunately, he was right. Unlike many child prodigies, he actually grew into a mature artist whose music never lost its gift. His cello sonata Opus 6 was written and actually followed by a much earlier chamber work, the cello sonata 8, written in 1932 while he was still in his early 20s. And it helped establish his reputation at a time when he was actually better known as a singer and pianist than as a composer. We're going to enjoy right now from Samuel Barber, cello sonata Opus 8 with Shaku Kane Mason on cello and Aisata Kane Mason on piano here on 95.5 KHFM.

0: 95.5 KHFM, classical public radio. Shaku Kane Mason on cello, Aisata Kane Mason on piano, cello sonata, opus 8, composed by Samuel Barber. It is Amy O'Brien, and I think it's safe to say we are pretty excited about the KHFM benefit concert featuring the internationally known American concert pianist Anne Marie McDermott. Tickets are already on sale, and in support of KHFM, she will perform an intimate audience gathering in the gorgeous Robertson and Sons Recital Hall in Albuquerque. Tickets, as I mentioned, are available. They also include a reception with the artist and some of your favorite KHFM hosts. Perhaps your least favorite as well. No, I'm kidding. None of us are your least favorite, I hope, anyway. 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
3: 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Next is Saint-Saëns' Danse Macabre, a high-energy tone poem. And finally, Rachmaninoff's The Bells, a choral piece that encapsulates life's most memorable moments through music, featuring vocalists Diana Newman, Ricardo Garcia, and Alexei Bogdanov. The Santa Fe Symphony Orchestra and Chorus's October concert, Schubert and the Bells, Sunday, October 18th, 4 p.m. at the Lenzing. 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

Monica Huggett on violin, Richard Savino on guitar. That was the Menuetto from Duo Concertante by Mauro Giuliani here on 95.5 KHFM. Interesting story. Giuliani, we think of him as a guitar virtuoso, but he was a prominent musician in Vienna, so much so that he participated as a cellist in the 1813 premiere of Beethoven's Seventh Symphony. Not too shabby, right? I've got Lunch at the Pops coming up at noon. We are going to enjoy music from Strauss Jr., Richard Adler, and Jerry Ross. We're going to hear from Franz Waxman and Gershwin and Schoenberg, as well as Stevie Wonder. Oh, yeah. You don't want to miss it. Lunch at the Pops is coming up right here on 95.5 KHFM. Stay with me.

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1: 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You can see paintings and pottery, jewelry and textiles, folk art and photography. Why do they do it? They believe conversations contribute to their work. They want to know how their stories translate across canvas, loom, and kiln. Judy Tawalatstewa puts it this way: the insights people have about my work help me see. The Galisteo Studio Tour is October 10th and 11th, 10 a.m. to 5 p.m. There will be food, maps, and artist videos at the community center. Gina Naya Moya says, part of my joy is sharing my work. This year's conversation could become next year's art. There's more information at galisteostudiotour.org.
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3: It's noon here at KHFM, and that means it's time for Lunch at the Pops. We're beginning today with the Damn Yankees Overture by Richard Adler and Jerry Ross. Damn Yankees is based on the old legend of Faust, but instead of selling his soul for knowledge or power, the hero sells it for a chance to help the Washington Senators beat the New York Yankees. Yeah, only in America could one of literature's great cautionary tales become a baseball musical. And when the show opened in 1955, it was an immediate hit. Audiences loved the mix of comedy, romance, of course, baseball, and memorable songs, including Whatever Lola Wants and Heart. And it did go on to win multiple Tony Awards and become one of the defining Broadway successes of the decade, thanks to Richard Adler and Jerry Ross, who were still pretty remarkably young when they wrote the score. They had already scored a hit with The Pajama Game, making them one of the hot songwriting teams. Let's enjoy right now the Damn Yankees Overture by Adler and Ross, with Eric Kunzel and the Cincinnati Pops performing, as we kick off Lunch at the Pops on KHFM.

Your home for classical music in New Mexico, as well as lunch at the Pops. Eric Kunzel and the Cincinnati Pops, the Damn Yankees Overture, composed by Richard Adler and Jerry Ross. It's Amy O'Brien, and next on Lunch at the Pops, a musical postcard from the Waltz King himself, Johann Strauss Jr. During his first American tour in 1872, he conducted a massive outdoor monster concert. Think Burning Man, Lollapalooza. It happened in Boston, featuring an orchestra and chorus numbering in the thousands. Now, to help keep everyone together, cannon fire was even used as a kind of oversized metronome. How about that? That visit inspired several works, including this one, Greeting to America, a cheerful tribute to the enthusiasm that he encountered during his travels to the U.S. Here's Michael Dittrich and the Slovak Radio Symphony Orchestra Bratislava performing Greeting to America from Strauss Jr. on Lunch at the Pops here at 95.5 KHFM.

0: This is Lunch of the Pops on KHFM, and that was Greeting to America from Johann Strauss Jr., performed by the Slovak Radio Symphony Orchestra Bratislava, conducted by Michael Dittrich. It's Amy O'Brien. Thanks for being tuned in. It's Friday. Coming up this weekend, lots of great things. Of course, you can wake up Saturday morning and start your day with Brent Stevens, followed by the opera at 11 and Kathleen Rich after the opera. And then, of course, the Chicago Symphony Orchestra happens on Sunday nights, 8 to 10 p.m. Don't miss that. Coming up this Sunday night at 8 o'clock, it is Musicians of the Orchestra. So legendary Chicago Symphony Orchestra soloists will take center stage in this program, including, Donald Peck and Arnold Jacobs and Daryl Clevenger and more. So tune in for that Sunday night, 8 to 10, here on 95.5 KHFM. Lunch of the Pops continues in just a moment. Stay with me.
1: Passion, sacrifice, and some of opera's most unforgettable music. Verdi's La Traviata brings the tragic love story of Violetta and Alfredo to life. Hear the NCPA Orchestra and Chorus led by Yu Long with a cast of acclaimed singers. I'm Lisa Flynn. 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
3: 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an 18th century German passion, this piece features texts by transcendentalist writers of the 19th century, including Elizabeth Peabody, Henry David Thoreau, and over 30 others set to music based on the shape note, shaker, and Southern harmony traditions. 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Both performances begin at 4 p.m. at the First Presbyterian Church in Santa Fe. 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

This is Lunch of the Pops, and this is KHFM, Classical Public Radio. It's Amy O'Brien. That was Charles Gerhardt and the National Philharmonic Orchestra performing the Sunset Boulevard Suite from Franz Waxman. Next up, one of the most moving duets in all of American musical theater, George Gershwin. Oh, what an ability, bringing together the worlds of classical music, jazz, blues, and Broadway, and in Porgy and Bess, he created what he called a folk opera, bending and blending these influences to work like nothing audiences had heard before. To prepare for Porgy and Bess, he spent time on Folly Island near Charleston, South Carolina, listening to local musicians and immersing himself in the sounds and traditions that would help him to shape that score. So this is one of the opera's great love duets, when Porgy and Bess express a hope for a better future together. Let's enjoy Bess, You Is My Woman Now, with Jenny Lynn on piano for Lunch at the Pops on KHFM.

Jenny Lynn on the piano, performing from Porgy and Bess, Bess, You Is My Woman Now, composed by George Gershwin. It's Amy O'Brien with you, and this is Lunch at the Pops. We are going to continue with a piece composed by Claude Michel Schoenberg with Richard Heyman and his orchestra performing. We're going to hear orchestral selections from Les Miserables, which opened in London back in 1985 and actually was initially dismissed by some critics. Audiences obviously embraced it so passionately that it became one of the longest running musicals ever staged, and decades later is still being performed around the world. It's based on Victor Hugo's epic novel, and it follows the lives of several unforgettable characters in 19th century France. Let's enjoy again selections from Les Miserables, composed by Claude Michel Schoenberg and performed here by Richard Heyman and his orchestra on 95.5 KHFM.

0: It's Lunch at the Pops on KHFM, and it's Amy O'Brien with you. Richard Heyman and his orchestra performing selections from Les Miserables, composed by Claude Michel Schoenberg. Thanks for being tuned in and spending this time with me here today. The Vocal Artistry Art Song Festival 2026, Canciones Españolas, comes to the National Hispanic Cultural Center October 23rd through the 25th. Opening night recital on the 23rd features festival alum Stephanie Sanchez, having just performed the role of Frida with Lyric Opera of Chicago. Stephanie will be joined by pianist Nathan Salazar for an evening of Spanish song. All events are non-ticketed and open to the public. What are you waiting for? There's more info at vocalartistryartsong.com. Lunch at the Pops continues shortly with more music, including Stevie Wonder. Stay with me. That's coming up.
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5: Quintessence, a community of singers. I'm Matthew Greer, Artistic Director of Quintessence, announcing the first concert of our 2026-27 season and a celebration of Quintessence's 40th birthday. 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Repertoire includes music of Jonathan Dove, Johannes Brahms, Elaine Hagenberg, Dale Trumbore, Taylor Scott Davis, and more. 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

95.5 KHFM, classical public radio, Lunch at the Pops, a funk classic that proves a great song can thrive in almost anything. That was Ted Astley with the London Symphony Orchestra and the Royal Choral Society performing Superstition, released in 1972, composed by Stevie Wonder when he was barely in his 20s. He began this incredible creative streak. And that piece is just as fresh and powerful now. And boy, it takes on a whole other vibe with the London Symphony Orchestra. Am I right? Thanks for tuning in and enjoying Lunch of the Pops. You can also listen to us on Alexa or

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2: It is 1 o'clock. If you are just tuning in, you're in perfect time for the Big One at One. And today's featured work is Symphony No. 1 in A Major by Camille Saint-Saëns. Comes with a birthday celebration as well. Saint-Saëns was born on October 9th, 1835 in Paris, making this the anniversary of the birth of one of France's greatest musical prodigies. As a child, he was so gifted that he made his concert debut at age 10 and reportedly offered to play any of Beethoven's 32 piano sonatas as an encore. Can you imagine a 10-year-old just keeping those in his back pocket? The first symphony dates from 1853. He was only 18 years old, but obviously it displays an astonishing command of the orchestra. Saint-Saëns was fascinated by more than just music, by the way. He wrote essays on astronomy, archaeology, travel, and philosophy, becoming a bit of a 19th century Renaissance man. So let us enjoy our Big One-at-One today with Jean Martinon and the French National Orchestra from birthday boy Camille Saint-Saëns, Symphony No. 2 in A Major on 95.5 KHFM.

95.5 KHFM, Santa Fe, Albuquerque. Your big one at one today. Jean Martinon and the French National Orchestra performing the Symphony in A Major, composed by Camille Saint-Saëns. It is Amy O'Brien with you. And this fall, Savor New Mexico celebrates St. Clair Wines and their Mimbres Red Collection. A portion of proceeds supports the storehouse in its work providing food to New Mexicans in need. And as part of Savor New Mexico, St. Clair Wines is offering a 2027 concert experience for two. Details are available through participating St. Clair Wines locations. We're going to continue with a piece from a composer who was so wealthy that he never had to earn a living from music. He had independence. And so his Paris home became a gathering place for artists and musicians like Claude Debussy, Isaac Albéniz, Eugénie Zaillet. He was also an avid cyclist at a time when bicycles were still a bit of a novelty. So tragically, he died in a cycling accident in 1899 at the age of just 44. Now, this piece, his poem for violin and orchestra, is his most famous work, one of the most beloved pieces, and it was written for Eugénie Zaillet. Now, some musicians have called it the perfect twilight piece, not quite day, not quite night, just suspended somewhere in between. We are going to enjoy Zeno Francescatti on violin, Leonard Bernstein conducting the New York Phil, poem for violin and orchestra composed by Ernest Chausson here on 95.5 KHFM.

0: Zeno Francescatti on violin, Leonard Bernstein in the New York Phil. That was Poem, composed by Ernest Chausson on 95.5 KHFM, Santa Fe, Albuquerque. It's Amy O'Brien. Thanks for being tuned in. It's October. That means we've got lots of fun things going on, including one of my favorite signature scaries, a work with a creepy theme or story to tell. Tune in for the second piece of the 4 o'clock hour today to hear the day's selected signature scary with Alexis Corbin, and be prepared for a few goosebumps as you may get creeped out. Signature scaries here on 95.5 KHFM. We'll continue in a moment with another great performance.
1: There's a special connection that happens when voices come together in song. I'm Kathleen Rich, and once a month on KHFM, I invite you to slow down and enjoy that connection on the Choral Hour. 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

That's Judith Olson on piano performing Sunday School from Ed Bland, one of the true pioneers of African-American concert music. In addition to composing, he was a filmmaker and directed The Cry of Jazz in 1959, which was a rather provocative documentary challenging audiences to think differently about American music and culture. I hope you enjoyed that piece, and I hope you'll be with me at 2 o'clock for your Oasis, 15 minutes of uninterrupted relaxation, courtesy today of Johann Sebastian Bach. We'll also have music next hour from John Field, Franz Schubert, Maurice Ravel, and, well, hopefully we'll get some César Cui in there as well. So stay with me. That's all coming up after 2 p.m. right here on 95.5 KHFM, Classical Public Radio.

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1: 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CMA launches its 85th anniversary season with Grammy Award-winning artists mezzo-soprano Sasha Cook and guitarist Jason Vio. The New York Times hails Vio's playing as virtuosic, flamboyant, dashing, and sometimes ineffably lyrical, while noting Ms. Cook as a luminous standout. 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This message from the tax-exempt Chamber Music Albuquerque.
2: It is 2 o'clock on Friday, and that means it's time for your Oasis, 15 minutes of uninterrupted relaxation to help us recharge, refocus, and ease into the final stretch of the week. Today, we're going to spend that time with Johann Sebastian Bach and one of his most famous, unusual sacred works, Cantata number 118, O Jesu Christ, meins Lebenslicht. It's unique to all of his cantatas because it exists in two different versions, one featuring brass instruments and another with strings, which has led scholars to believe that he actually adapted it for outdoor funeral processions as well as indoor services. It's a less typical church cantata, more a solemn musical blessing, and its text is based on a Lutheran hymn, which reflects themes of comfort, faith, and hope. Yes, even by Bach's standards, it is unique. So take a breath, slow the pace of the afternoon. The weekend is here, and settle in for your oasis with cantata number 118, O Jesu Christ, meins Lebenslicht, by Johann Sebastian Bach on 95.5 KHFM.

0: Jeffrey Thomas and the American Bach Soloists performing for you. That was from Johann Sebastian Bach, Cantata 118, and that was your Oasis today here on 95.5 KHFM. It's Amy O'Brien. You know, coming up tonight at 7 o'clock, David Sinkis will be in the studio, as always. He'll have an evening masterwork at 8 p.m. and another one at 10 p.m., so settle in and start your weekend with a nice piece and whatever beverage you want to enjoy, and enjoy those with David here on 95.5 KHFM. I have more music on the way, so don't you go anywhere. In fact, I've got a sonata from John Field coming up next.
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2: 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Led by music director Guillermo Figueroa and choral director Carmen Flores Messi, Schubert and the Bells features music of Gothic origins, beginning with the mysterious and dramatic Schubert's Unfinished Symphony No. 8. Next is Saint-Saëns' Danse Macabre, a high-energy tone poem. And finally, Rachmaninoff's The Bells, a choral piece that encapsulates life's most memorable moments through music, featuring vocalists Diana Newman, Ricardo Garcia, and Alexei Bogdanov. The Santa Fe Symphony Orchestra and Chorus's October concert, Schubert and the Bells, Sunday, October 18th, 4 p.m. at the Lenzing. 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Many thanks to this concert's Reach for the Stars sponsors, Ann Detterer and William Seal.

95.5 KHFM, Santa Fe, Albuquerque. We are your home for classical music in New Mexico. That was John O'Connor on piano, performing the piano sonata number 2 in A major, composed by John Field. And next, we'll enjoy a piece composed by Franz Schubert while he was still a teenager. Yet even at that age, he was capable of writing a very extraordinary melody. So although he's now considered one of music's great composers, he actually rarely held a steady musical position and often relied on a close-knit circle of friends for support. Those gatherings became so famous that they earned their own nickname, Schubertiads. Imagine house parties where the guest of honor unveiled brand new masterpieces at the piano. And perhaps this was one of those. It's his Sonatina in D major, D384. With Richard Stoltzman on clarinet and Richard Good on piano on 95.5 KHFM.

0: Richard Stoltzman on clarinet, Richard Good on piano, Sonatina in D major, D384 from Franz Schubert. It is Amy O'Brien with you, and thanks for being tuned in and spending this time with me this afternoon. The weekend is rapidly approaching. I would say it's here officially. So make sure you tune in and enjoy some of the great things that happen here on the weekends, including Kathleen Rich with you on Saturday afternoons right after the opera, and also Sunday mornings for the Sacred Hours. Don't forget the WFMT Orchestra series tomorrow night from 7 to 9 and the Chicago Symphony Orchestra Sunday night from 8 to 10. And that's just a sampling of all the great things you can hear on the weekends. So make sure you stay tuned in to 95.5 KHFM.
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95.5 KHFM Santa Fe, Albuquerque. Imani Winds performing the menuet from Le Tombeau de Couperin, composed by Maurice Ravel with an arrangement by Mason Jones. It is Amy O'Brien, and I'm going to be heading out the door in just a few minutes. Alexis Corbin is coming up. She's going to have your signature work just after four. That's Signature Scary. Of course, it's also still Hispanic Heritage Month, so she'll also have an amazing work from our library honoring the contributions, traditions, and cultures of Hispanic and Latino communities. She'll have a Showtime piece at 5, a Symphony Hour at 6. Stick around. Good stuff coming up this afternoon. And I'll be back with you on Monday at 11 a.m. In the meantime, don't forget how important you are, not just to me, but to random people all around the world. You were put here for a purpose, so be kind to yourself and to others, and ask for help if you need it. And remember that everyone is fighting battles that we might not see. So give grace, choose hope, love yourselves, and love each other. And this one is for Sean.

Andres Segovia performing on guitar. That was the fifth movement from Cello Suite No. 3, composed by Johann Sebastian Bach. 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
1: the Sangre de Cristo Chorale, presenting the New Mexico premiere of Our Transcendental Passion by Paul Rudoy, Saturday, October 10th and Sunday, October 11th at 4 p.m. Written in the structure of an 18th century German passion, this piece features texts by transcendentalist writers of the 19th century, including Elizabeth Peabody, Henry David Thoreau, and over 30 others set to music based on the shape note, shaker, and Southern harmony traditions. 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Both performances begin at 4 p.m. at the First Presbyterian Church in Santa Fe. 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

Alexis Corbin, and coming up in the 5 o'clock hour after Showtime, I'll be speaking with James Holland from the Albuquerque Chamber Soloists. They open their season this weekend. Stay tuned for that. Right now, though, it's music of Biagio Marini. This Sonata Prima for two violins is performed by Romanesca. If you're just tuning in, thanks for joining us on this Friday, October 9th, 2026.

The Sonata Prima for two violins, Opus 8 of Biagio Marini, Romanesca performed the work on Listener Supported 95.5 KHFM. I'm Alexis Corbin. Thanks for sharing some of your afternoon with me. I hope you're planning to share your Friday evening, November 20th, with me as well when I host our KHFM benefit concert, a concert to support this station you love, but also to give you a great night out with the music of Anne-Marie McDermott. The pianist will be performing in the Robertson & Sons Concert Hall, which is an incredible, gorgeous space. I'll be hosting. There's a reception afterwards, supported by Susan's Fine Wine and Spirits and Rumor Brewing. There'll be some snacks along with some great beverages and lots of great socializing. I can't wait for November 20th, although I can, because there's a lot to do before then. But what I'm saying is, you might want to not wait to get your tickets. You can go to khfm.org right now and pick those up and get ready for November 20th. And now, the music of Cécile Chaminade. This is her trio for piano, violin, and cello, number 1, in G minor. The McAllister Trio performs.

0: The McAllister Trio performed Cécile Chaminade's Trio for Piano, Violin, and Cello No. 1 in G minor. Chaminade was a French pianist and composer, a trailblazer who was the first female composer to receive the Legion of Honor. Coming up on 95.5 KHFM, we blaze a trail through the rest of this Friday afternoon, and we have music on the way of Helen Grime and of Joseph Haydn, so stay tuned.
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4: 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This message from the tax-exempt Chamber Music Albuquerque.
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three Whistler miniatures of Helen Grime. We just heard the third of those three Whistler miniatures. Musical selections inspired by paintings. We heard the Violet Note performed by the Claremont Trio. Here at KHFM, we are incredibly proud of the special programs that we have that are created right here at our station. Programs like the Music from the Americas, which you can count on the first Friday of each month at 6 p.m., hosted by Dr. Jose Luis Hurtado. We also have the Choral Hour, a special curated hour of music that only the human voice can create. That's the third Wednesday of each month at 6 p.m., hosted by our very own Kathleen Rich. And then on the third Thursday of each month, our very own Renata Yazzie. She's a Diné pianist and musicologist, and she spends an hour once a month focusing in on indigenous classical musicians of North America. That is on the third Thursday of each month at 6 p.m. Now, if you want to know more about our weekly and our monthly schedules, go to khfm.org. 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And now, the Notturno number 8 in G major of Joseph Haydn, performed here by Mozzafiato and Larke Budelli.

0: You've been listening to the Period Instrument Ensemble's Mozzafiato and L'Archibudelli. L'Archibudelli specializing in period string instruments. Mozzafiato on period wind instruments of the era of Joseph Haydn. That was Haydn's Notturno No. 8 in G major. I'm Alexis Corbin, and coming up next, we have the Caprice Espagnol of Moritz Moszkowski on the way, performed by pianist Earl Wild, so stay tuned.
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0: the Santa Fe Symphony Orchestra and Chorus, presenting Schubert and the Bells, Sunday, October 18th, 4 p.m. at the Lenzing. Led by music director Guillermo Figueroa and choral director Carmen Flores Mansi, Schubert and the Bells features music of Gothic origins, beginning with the mysterious and dramatic Schubert's Unfinished Symphony No. 8. Next is Saint-Saëns' Danse Macabre, a high-energy tone poem. And finally, Rachmaninoff's The Bells, a choral piece that encapsulates life's most memorable moments through music, featuring vocalists Diana Newman, Ricardo Garcia, and Alexei Bogdanov. The Santa Fe Symphony Orchestra and Chorus's October concert, Schubert and the Bells, Sunday, October 18th, 4 p.m. at the Lenzing. Tickets and information available at 505-983-1414 or santafesymphony.org. Many thanks to this concert's Reach for the Stars sponsors, Ann Detterer and William Seal. 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
3: Hi, this is Micah Hood. I'm a

Earl Wilde at the piano, performing the Caprice Espagnol of Moritz Moszkowski. But speaking of things getting a little wild, the second piece of the 4 o'clock hour is always your signature work, but throughout the month of October, it is your signature scary. We'll have a scary bit of music by Maurice Ravel coming up before long. Stay tuned.

0: The Sinfonia from Vincenzo Righini's Idomeneus Concerto. Anthony Camden was the oboe soloist, Nicholas Ward leading the London Sinfonietta. And this is your home for classical music in New Mexico since 1954. 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
2: Quintessence, a community of singers. I'm Matthew Greer, Artistic Director of Quintessence, announcing the first concert of our 2026-27 season and a celebration of Quintessence's 40th birthday. The singers of Quintessence will present Just a Number with music about the passage of time and the joys and frustrations of living, loving, and aging. Repertoire includes music of Jonathan Dove, Johannes Brahms, Elaine Hagenberg, Dale Trumbore, Taylor Scott Davis, and more. The concert is Sunday, October 11th, 3 p.m. at St. John's United Methodist Church, 2626 Arizona Street Northeast in Albuquerque, and will also be available by live stream. More information is available at quintessence-abq.com. Quintessence celebrates our entry into middle age with Just a Number.

0: When it comes to ideal LDL cholesterol levels in the blood, ideal is a bit of a moving target. Johns Hopkins cardiologist Roger Blumenthal, chair of an American College of Cardiology committee that has just updated cholesterol guidelines, says it all depends on personal factors, family history, and whether you have existing cardiovascular disease.
1: It's important for all adults to think about trying to improve their lifestyle habits and strive to get their LDL cholesterol in the range of 100, if at all possible. For primary prevention, for people who have never had an event, that would be the goal. But for higher risk individuals, we have a lot of data that supports the idea of getting the LDLs down 70 or below. And very high risk individuals, people who've had moderate coronary disease or had a cardiac event, that an LDL in the less than 55 range would be even better.
0: Blumenthal says newer medicines can help. At Johns Hopkins, I'm Elizabeth Tracy.
2: 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No news to bring you down. We're not like the others. We're just classical music for you, round the clock. And I'm so pleased to have my little part of it with this afternoon show. Thanks for sharing some of your Friday afternoon with me. This month is Hispanic Heritage Month. And when I say this month, it's actually from September 15th to October 15th. And we're celebrating throughout the month with some highlights of artists that we have in our catalog, but they just deserve a little extra celebration for all the contributions they've made to classical music. And so today we celebrate the violinist Maria Dueñas. She was born in Granada in 2002. I think it's safe to say she's one of the most talked about young violinists in classical music right now. She first drew worldwide attention when she won top prizes at international competitions when she was just a teenager, notably the Yehudi Menuhin competition in 2018, so she would have been just 16 years old. And she signed with Deutsche Grammophon as a teenager, which was a pretty unusual thing because she was so young at the time. In honor of Hispanic Heritage Month, we have violinist Maria Dueñas now with guitarist Rafael Filart. This is the Viennese Caprice Opus 2 of Fritz Kreisler.

0: Rafael Fuyartre was the guitarist there. The violinist was Maria Dueñas, performing the Viennese Caprice Opus 2 of Fritz Kreisler. We celebrated Maria Dueñas today in celebration of Hispanic Heritage Month on 95.5 KHFM. And coming up next, we celebrate the spooky season with our signature scary. It's coming up right after the weather.
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2: Happy Friday. I'm KOAT 7 Weather Chief Meteorologist Byron Morton. A cool morning gives way to a warm Friday afternoon with bright skies. 79 the high for Albuquerque and 73 in Santa Fe. For tonight, mainly clear and cool with a low of 55 Albuquerque and 49 in Santa Fe. Saturday will be warm and breezy with a slight chance of a late day shower or thunderstorm. A high of 78 for Albuquerque and 71 in Santa Fe. And for Sunday, warm and breezy with a slight chance of a shower or thunderstorm. 79 Albuquerque and 73 in Santa Fe.

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1: As we celebrate the spooky season all month long, our signature work of the day is our signature scary. And it's time now for a devilish piece by Maurice Ravel. It's devilish in a couple of ways, actually. One, in its original form, it's a piano work known for its difficulty. It's been transcribed for many other combinations of instruments, but we will hear its devilishly difficult piano version today. Now, in fact, Ravel was actually trying to outdo a notoriously tricky piece that Mili Balakirev wrote. And so he put in a lot of technical challenges to this piece of music we're about to hear. But it's also devilish due to its source material. It is a piece of Ravel's Gaspard de la Nuit, inspired by a work of the same name by Aloysius Bertrand. It's considered to be one of the first examples of modern prose poetry. And as such, it was a really influential book. Primarily, it made its mark on French poets, but also on the French composer, Ravel. The nature of the stories in that book, well, they were really dark, macabre. They had characters like a demonic little goblin, a water nymph, and the subject of today's piece, a hangman. We hear a movement from Ravel's Gaspard de la Nuit entitled Le Gibet. Le Gibet is the gallows. And the story finds us, the listener, looking out into the desert at a gallows with a dead man hanging from it. It looks eerily red in the setting sun. And throughout, a bell tolls ominously from inside the walls of a nearby city. Thus, the story of Le Gibet, music of Maurice Ravel, performed here by pianist Martha Argerich.

0: Le Gibet from Gaspard de la Nuit, a work of the macabre by Maurice Ravel for today's signature scary. It was performed by pianist Martha Argerich. I'm Alexis Corbin, here with you until 7 o'clock on this Friday, October 9th. Thanks for joining me. Coming up, we have music from Wagner's Das Rheingold after this.
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0: the New Mexico Philharmonic. Young talent and a glimpse into the future. The New Mexico Philharmonic presents Young Musical Stars Play Tchaikovsky and Schumann, Sunday, October 11th, 2 p.m. at the National Hispanic Cultural Center. Violinist Alicia Peng and pianist Somia Sankaran, both winners of the Jackie McGehee Young Artist Competition, will take on movements from Pyotr Tchaikovsky's Violin Concerto and Robert Schumann's Piano Concerto. NMFIL music director Roberto Minchuk will conduct a program also including Ludwig van Beethoven's Leonore Overture No. 3 and Sergei Prokofiev's First Symphony, a classical symphony. Young musical stars play Tchaikovsky and Schumann, Sunday, October 11th, 2 p.m. at the National Hispanic Cultural Center. Reserved seats and information at nmphil.org. The New Mexico Philharmonic. 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
3: The Galisteo Studio Tour. 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You can see paintings and pottery, jewelry and textiles, folk art and photography. Why do they do it? They believe conversations contribute to their work. They want to know how their stories translate across canvas, loom, and kiln. Judy Tawalitz-Diwa puts it this way: the insights people have about my work help me see. The Galisteo Studio Tour is October 10th and 11th, 10 a.m. to 5 p.m. There will be food, maps, and artist videos at the community center. Jean Anaya Moya says, part of my joy is sharing my work. This year's conversation could become next year's art. There's more information at galisteostudiotour.org.
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The Entrance of the Gods into Valhalla from Wagner's Das Rheingold. Zubin Mehta leading the New York Philharmonic. I'm Alexis Corbin, and this is your home for classical music in New Mexico, 95.5 KHFM. We're teaming up with Savor New Mexico this fall to support the Storehouse and to celebrate St. Clair Wines and their Mimbrus Red Collection. Now, how do those things go together? Well, St. Clair, a portion of the proceeds from St. Clair and their Mimbrus Red collection will support the Storehouse this fall in their work providing food to New Mexicans in need. And as part of the whole program, Savor New Mexico, St. Clair Wines is offering a 2027 concert experience for two. You can find all the details wherever St. Clair Wines are sold. And now, a Brandenburg Concerto. This is J.S. Bach's Brandenburg Concerto No. 6, performed here by the Academy for Ancient Music, Berlin.

0: Johann Sebastian Bach's Brandenburg Concerto No. 6, the final concerto of that set of six, which Bach dedicated to Christian Ludwig of Brandenburg in 1721. Number 6 is the only Brandenburg Concerto that includes no violins whatsoever. It instead spotlights the lower strings and supplements that, as always, with the harpsichord. We heard the Academy for Ancient Music Berlin performing the music of J.S. Bach on 95.5 KHFM. Coming up, a work for two guitars after we check the weather.
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2: Happy Friday. I'm KOAT 7 Weather Chief Meteorologist Byron Morton. A cool morning gives way to a warm Friday afternoon with bright skies. 79 the high for Albuquerque and 73 in Santa Fe. For tonight, mainly clear and cool with a low of 55 Albuquerque and 49 in Santa Fe. Saturday will be warm and breezy with a slight chance of a late day shower or thunderstorm. A high of 78 for Albuquerque and 71 in Santa Fe. And for Sunday, warm and breezy with a slight chance of a shower or thunderstorm. 79 Albuquerque and 73 in Santa Fe. Have a wonderful end of the week. 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
0: 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The Santa Fe Symphony Orchestra and Chorus, presenting Schubert and the Bells, Sunday, October 18th, 4 p.m. at the Lenzing. Led by music director Guillermo Figueroa and choral director Carmen Flores Mansi, Schubert and the Bells features music of Gothic origins, beginning with the mysterious and dramatic Schubert's Unfinished Symphony No. 8. Next is Saint-Saëns' Danse Macabre, a high-energy tone poem. And finally, Rachmaninoff's The Bells, a choral piece that encapsulates life's most memorable moments through music, featuring vocalists Diana Newman, Ricardo Garcia, and Alexei Bogdanov. The Santa Fe Symphony Orchestra and Chorus's October concert, Schubert and the Bells, Sunday, October 18th, 4 p.m. at the Lenzing. 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Many thanks to this concert's Reach for the Stars sponsors, Ann Detterer and William Seal.
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We have so many arts partners, more than 60, in fact. One of those partners coming up soon. I'll be speaking in the 5 o'clock hour with James Holland from the Albuquerque Chamber Soloists. They're opening their 26-27 season this weekend, so stick around. To find out more about that, it's coming up after Showtime starts the 5 o'clock hour here on 95.5 KHFM.

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3: 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Good afternoon. Thanks for tuning in to 95.5 KHFM on this Friday, spending some of your Friday with me as we get ready for the weekend. I am your host, Alexis Corbin. Glad to share the afternoon with you. And hopefully you know that our signature work of my show throughout the month of October is themed for the spooky season. It is a signature scary for the second piece of the 4 o'clock hour every weekday this month, but also there's so much great spooky music written for the stage and the screen. And with that in mind, it's time right now for Showtime. And today's selection comes to us from the 1979 film Dracula, which starred Frank Langella. There are so many Dracula films, I had to look around a little bit to figure out which one was the one that was scored by John Williams. But it is this one from 1979. And so we have Night Journeys from the John Williams score to Dracula. The violin soloist here is Anna-Sophie Mutter. John Williams conducting the Recording Arts Orchestra of Los Angeles.

0: From the 1979 film Dracula, that was Night Journeys. John Williams composed the score, and John Williams was conducting the Recording Arts Orchestra of Los Angeles with Anna Sophie Mutter as the violin soloist. Now, speaking of soloists, the Albuquerque Chamber Soloists open their season this weekend, and I'll be speaking with James Holland about it in just a moment. First, we'll check the weather.
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2: Happy Friday. I'm KOAT 7 Weather Chief Meteorologist Byron Morton. A cool morning gives way to a warm Friday afternoon with bright skies. 79 the high for Albuquerque and 73 in Santa Fe. For tonight, mainly clear and cool with a low of 55 Albuquerque and 49 in Santa Fe. Saturday will be warm and breezy with a slight chance of a late day shower and thunderstorm. A high of 78 for Albuquerque and 71 in Santa Fe. And for Sunday, warm and breezy with a slight chance of a shower and thunderstorm. 79 Albuquerque and 73 in Santa Fe. Have a wonderful end of the week. 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
0: Albuquerque Chamber Soloists is getting ready to open their season this Sunday, the 11th, with music by Haydn, Ravel, and Grieg. And cellist and artistic director James Holland is here with me to talk about it. Welcome.
3: Hi, Alexis. Thanks for having me on.
0: James, you're performing this Sunday, but who will be joining you?
3: Well, the official motto of Albuquerque Chamber Soloists is friends playing for friends. And so this concert's no exception. So, of course, my wife, Megan, will be playing violin, and we'll be joined by a violinist, Ruxandra Marquardt, and violist Laura Chang, whom we've played with many times in the past and have always enjoyed it. So the rehearsals will be fun, and I'm sure the performance will be too.
0: And I'd love to hear more about the repertoire for this concert.
3: Yeah, well, it's all music for strings. So we're going to do two quartets and a duo. So we're going to start off with a quartet by Haydn. I mean, you can't go wrong with Haydn, the father of the string quartet. And this piece is nicknamed the Lark because of the melody you hear at the beginning of the piece, of the first movement. There's this kind of hopping little accompaniment, and then this long soaring melody in the first violin is floating over those little kind of hopping, pecking sort of notes. This one is typical charming Haydn, beautifully written, humor, grace, just an incredibly amiable piece, a really lovely way to start a concert. And then Megan and I are going to play the sonata for violin and cello by Maurice Ravel. So we tend to think of Ravel composing these richly sonorous and harmonically lush pieces like his string quartets, the piano trios, and of course, so many of his symphonic works. This piece is a bit different. It was composed in honor of Claude Debussy. So Ravel tried hard to kind of evoke the ethos of Debussy. With just the two instruments, you'd kind of think that in many duos for these two instruments, there'll be a lot of double and triple stops, multiple notes being played at once, lots of chords. Not very many in this one. This one is almost purely driven by melody. And it's one of the more challenging pieces out there because there's a lot of hopscotching to do, especially for the cello. A lot of rapid going back and forth between pizzicato and arco. But it's a really stunning piece. And then we'll finish up with a real potboiler, which is the string quartet by Edvard Grieg. And Grieg is the when you think of romantic composers, he was there. He wore his heart on his sleeve with everything. And this piece is very, very dramatic. Grieg was Norwegian. And so there's a violin native to Norway called the Hardanger fiddle. And that instrument allows you to play lots of multiple notes at once. And there are so many chords in this piece. The first movement just starts out this way with this incredibly dramatic melody and all these multiple notes going on. So we sound like an octet, basically. And a lot of droning with those chords is very reminiscent of that. But it really does run the full gamut of emotions. The supposed calm, slow serenade movement starts with this lovely little tune in the cello. And then out of nowhere comes this incredibly fast.

0: fast and dramatic and virtuosic middle section. So he keeps going back and forth. So there isn't that much calm in the piece, but it's a real stunner, and it's a crowd pleaser, and it's an incredible amount of fun to play.
1: And all of your concerts take place at St. Paul Lutheran near Indian School and University. Can we expect pre-concert talks once again this year?
0: Yes, indeed. It'll be at 1:15 in the Fellowship Hall. So we serve refreshments and really good ones too. And I give everyone sort of a kind of a roadmap for what they're going to be hearing during the concert. Play a few sound bites, give them some things to listen for.
1: The Albuquerque Chamber Soloists perform at 2 p.m. this Sunday with a pre-concert talk at 1:15. Tickets and information are at abqcs.com. James Holland joined me to talk about it. James, thank you so much.
0: Thanks, Alexis. It's always a pleasure.
1: In anticipation of this weekend's performance, we have the first movement now of the Edvard Grieg String Quartet in G minor, Opus 27. It's performed here by the Oslo String Quartet.

0: The Oslo String Quartet performed the first movement of Edvard Grieg's String Quartet in G minor, Opus 27. You can hear the entire piece this weekend when the Albuquerque Chamber Soloists open their season. The season opener includes not only the Grieg String Quartet in G minor, but also Ravel's Sonata for Violin and Cello and Haydn's String Quartet in D major, known as the Lark. I want to thank James Holland once again for talking to me about the concert. And if you missed our talk, you can find it. Should be up on our website soon, khfm.org. Scroll down until you see the microphone. That's where our interviews live. You can also find all the information about the entire season of the Albuquerque Chamber Soloists at abqcs.com. Coming up next, the music of Astor Piazzolla. After this.
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0: Saturday, October 10th and Sunday, October 11th. 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October 24th, Patricia Caicedo of the Barcelona Art Song Festival presents the world of Latin American and Iberian art song. And soprano Carolina Botero, tenor Andre Garcia Nuthman, and pianist Marina Bengoa Roldan perform. 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

Pablo Ziegler at the piano with the Orpheus Chamber Orchestra performing Introducción al Ángel, music of Astor Piazzolla, on Listener Supported 95.5 KHFM. Coming up at the end of this month, it is the return of the Vocal Artistry Art Song Festival. 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This year, on the opening night of the festival, October 23rd, there's a recital featuring festival alum Stephanie Sanchez. Having just performed the role of Frida with the Lyric Opera of Chicago, Stephanie will be joined by pianist Nathan Salazar for an evening of Spanish song. All the events of the festival are non-ticketed and open to the public. 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And now, an early symphony of Mozart, his Symphony No. 4. Sir Charles Mackerras leading the Prague Chamber Orchestra.

0: So some nine-year-olds are just trying out team sports. Maybe they're making some nice little drawings that you put up on your refrigerator at home. The nine-year-old Wolfgang Amadeus Mozart composed the piece you just heard, his Symphony No. 4, Sir Charles Mackerras leading the Prague Chamber Orchestra. I'm Alexis Corbin, and it's Friday. Have you checked News of the Arts yet to plan out your weekend with us? It's concerts, it's theater and dance and gallery information, too. And since we are in Balloon Fiesta season, well, it was today that the Rio Grande Arts and Crafts Festivals opened up their 36th annual Balloon Fiesta Arts and Crafts show. You didn't miss it if you didn't go today. It's running through Sunday at Sandia Resort and Casino in Sandia Pueblo. And the information is at our News of the Arts page under Gallery News. 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There's that and so much more going on this weekend. We'll have music coming up next of Antonio Vivaldi, but first, let's find out what's going on this weekend in the weather.
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2: Happy Friday. I'm KOAT 7 Weather Chief Meteorologist Byron Morton. A cool morning gives way to a warm Friday afternoon with bright skies. 79 the high for Albuquerque and 73 in Santa Fe. For tonight, mainly clear and cool with a low of 55 Albuquerque and 49 in Santa Fe. Saturday will be warm and breezy with a slight chance of a late day shower or thunderstorm. A high of 78 for Albuquerque and 71 in Santa Fe. And for Sunday, warm and breezy with a slight chance of a shower or thunderstorm. 79 Albuquerque and 73 in Santa Fe. Have a wonderful end of the week. 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
6: 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Why do they do it? They believe conversations contribute to their work. They want to know how their stories translate across canvas, loom, and kiln. Judy Tawalitz-Diwa puts it this way: the insights people have about my work help me see. The Galisteo Studio Tour is October 10th and 11th, 10 a.m. to 5 p.m. There will be food, maps, and artist videos at the community center. Gina Naya Moya says, "Part of my joy is sharing my work. This year's conversation could become next year's art." There's more information at galisteostudiotour.org.
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The Bassoon Concerto in C major of Antonio Vivaldi was performed by Sergio Azzolini and Londa Armonica. And I'm Alexis Corbin. I have a full-length work on the way for you in the 6 o'clock hour. The Symphony Hour at 6 is coming up soon. Stay with us.

0: The Spanish Brass with Orfeo Valencia performing the Ave Verum Corpus of Wolfgang Amadeus Mozart on 95.5 KHFM. 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